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1: Listener, today's Music Corner presents a song from Kim. Kim is an Indonesian music group formed by Archie Widianto, who was guided by his father, the prominent musician Yofi Widianto. The group consists of three talented singers, Archie Widianto, Rahel Rai, and Gusti Pratama. At the end of September 2024, they presented their latest single entitled Magnet. This song also marks Kim's first collaboration with one of Indonesia's best singers, Marion Jola. The song, written by Archie Widianto and Yofi Widianto, carries a cheerful pop feel with a groovy rhythm. Interestingly, for the first time, Kim presents a rap verse in this single, which adds new color without seeming excessive. The song Magnet describes a romantic relationship that should be

kept secret, where both individuals are already committed to someone else but cannot hold back their feelings for each other. Well, listener, let's enjoy the song by Kim and Marion Jola with Magnet. Happy listening.

0: And over the years, the most important things happen, which is there will be a mutation in your lung cells and it will become a lung cancer. And lung cancer is among the deadliest cancer of all cancer that the body could have. So yes, it's quietly but slowly but surely damage your lungs. And also it's also happened with vaping. So it is often marketed as a safe alternative for smoking, but the truth, it is not. Even some e-cigarettes or vaping contain higher nicotine than a cigarette. So please do not take the claim, take the bait, especially for the younger generation, because we can see here not only in Indonesia, but also I live in Netherlands right now, there's like increasing case of very young age, around 18, 20s, early 20s, they have lung injury because of the vaping. So it gets really, really dangerous. And vaping is a relatively new thing. So the study is still ongoing right now, but we can see the result. The current result is as hard, as dangerous as smoking. So that's the real truth.
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2: Voice of Indonesia, from Indonesia to the world, you just listened to What Vape Does to Your Lung. So it's part of our VOI talk. So instead of vaping, maybe you can, like if you're boring or something, you can watch films on Netflix or another digital platform you love, because this is 8 recommended Indonesian films on Netflix for family viewing. The first one, we have Nawila. I just watched this like 2 or 3 weeks ago. It's about a heartwarming childhood story. So Nawila serves as an ideal choice, adapted from the popular book by Reda Gaudiamo. The film follows Willa. So the main character is this kid named Willa, a cheerful young girl growing up in a quiet Surabaya, East Java neighborhood in the 1960s. Willa's world expands when she begins school, meeting new friends and navigating strict teacher present her with unfamiliar experiences. Through these moments, Willa slowly learns to navigate diversity, social shift, and everyday details that shape her world. So I think this is not only for children, but also for adults. Is also, maybe you will like it, especially if you're in 1960s era, and maybe you can like giving a vibe of nostalgia kind of thing. And the second one, we have Jumbo. Who doesn't know Jumbo? So Jumbo is like animated movie animations, like a boy who sets out to stage a play based on his parents' keepsake book. So as Don, so the character named Don works to produce the play alongside his friends. The group encounters several obstacles. He also meets a mysterious small angel seeking help to locate her parents. The journey challenges Don and his friends to learn the value of friendship, bravery, and keeping promises. The third one is Aku Sebelum Aku. Is like not every family oriented film needs to be light and comedy driven. Aku Sebelum Aku present an introspective look at parent-child dynamics, academic pressure, and the journey towards self-identity. Maybe I should give it a try, Aku Sebelum Aku. And we also have Keluarga Super Irit. Seeking a lighter, comedy-driven family feature, Keluarga Super Irit fits the bill perfectly. So the narrative centers on a household well first in modest living, yet when the breadwinning father loses his job, the household is forced to devise drastic new measures to slash spending. Yeah. And also the fifth is Panggil Aku Ayah. And also Pangku. I also watched this Pangku because it's super famous in Indonesia. And also this is Mark's Reza Rahardian. If you know Reza Rahardian, this is her like his directorial debut, which he co-wrote alongside Felix Kinesi. Because this the movie also got the 4 Citra Award.

Awards, Best Film, Best Supporting Actress, Best Original Screenplay, and Best Artistic Direction from the Indonesian Film Festival. So I think I give it a try at the time, knowing that this movie is God. Like for Citra Awards, I think this is the highest awards in Indonesia in terms of film. And then Dua Garis Biru, this is like about familial responsibility between two young people, like two high schooler students who is changing life in life drastically because of unplanned pregnancy. So it's like education

Asian movie on Netflix for family viewing. Now, moving on to the next, we have a song. So stay tuned for more song, more music, more interesting facts about Indonesia, only on Voice of Indonesia, from Indonesia to the world.

Here is keyword of the day. No wrath is more influential than a good role model. A quote by Cut Nyadin. Cut Nyadin is an Indonesian national hero. Her spirit for independence never flickered in front of the enemy, even when she was sick. Cut Nyadin always upheld her principles and belief in Islam. That's keyword of the day from Voice of Indonesia.

0: The world-famous Komodo National Park is located in East Nusa Tenggara Province. In 1986, the park was designated as a World Heritage Site and a Man and Biosphere Reserve by UNESCO. Since then, the region has become more popular and more visited by local and international tourists. Besides the rare Komodo dragons, this region also has the natural beauty of underwater sea view, which is very intriguing. The national park area itself includes three major islands, namely Komodo, Rinca, and Padar, covering an area of 2,321 square kilometers. There are approximately 2,500 Komodo dragons living in the wild here. Besides Komodo dragons, there are also other wild animals, such as buffalo, deer, wild boar, and monkeys. Exploring the Komodo National Park is very exciting and challenging because you can watch how the prehistoric animals live. For safety reasons, visitors must be guided by experienced rangers. It is quite a tiring journey, yet all fatigues will be relieved when you reach the summits of the hills on Komodo Island. At this altitude, you can look down at the blue sea and the group of islands, which are really spectacular. In addition to trekking, visitors can enjoy the beauty under the sea in an area called Pink Beach. Muhammad Soleh, a forest ranger in the region, said,
1: "Every visitor who comes to Komodo Island after trekking it will surely swim in the Pink Beach, which is located on the side of the road. When heading for the island or returning to Labuan Bajo, you have to pass it.
2: Pasti dia melewati, walaupun dia pulang ke Labuan Bajo, pasti melewati dia."
0: The Pink Beach, which is actually made of fine pinkish sand, is a portrait of beauty in the Komodo National Park. Muhammad Saleh describes the underwater marine life below.
2: Yang ada di sana itu dominan itu soft coral.
1: Now there is predominantly soft corals or acropora down there. There are also several species of fish, reef fish, and if you go deeper, you will find some larger fish species.
2: Kalau kita ke dalam lagi tadi, kita akan menemukan beberapa jenis ikan yang agak lebih besar.
0: As said before, the beach, which is located on one side of the island of Komodo, has pink sand.
2: Pink beach itu warna dasarnya itu putih.
1: The sand on the Pink Beach is basically white, but then there are some red coral rubble which is very fine, caused by the waves.
2: Sehingga itu sangat-sangat halus sekali karena pengaruh hempasan gelombang.
0: Regarding the natural beauty in this Komodo National Park, Aryadi Ali Usman, a visitor from Palembang in South Sumatra, says,
3: "Kita ke NTT, ke Pulau Komodo.
1: We are visiting the island to see Komodo dragons, which are really awesome. Previously, I only saw their picture or on TV, but now I can see how extraordinary these dragons are. After that, we traveled to Pink Beach. We saw how incredible it was. It was like a dream to see the wonderful Pink Beach. I could see the beautiful coral reef and fish there. The fish from small to big are so pretty and abundant."
3: Luar biasa indah dan ikan-ikannya bermacam-macam dari yang kecil sampai yang besar.
0: That was a glimpse of Komodo National Park in East Nusa Tenggara.

The history of the rich culture of Indonesia dates back to the Megalithic era, a ritual of a strong warrior that shows maturity, power, strength, and pride. More than just a physical ritual challenge, but also a sign of value, culture, and respect, this is Indonesia Lompat Batu Nias. Lompat Batu Nias, or stone jumping tradition from Nias Island, Indonesia, is a traditional practice specifically for young men of the Nias people, historically used as a rite of passage into adulthood. A success of jumping over the specially constructed stones indicates that the youth has achieved physical maturity, bravery, and readiness to take on societal responsibilities, including marriages and historically military role. The young people starting around ages 7 until 10, boys undergo physical training, gradually increasing jump heights to develop strength, agility, and technique. Mental preparation, including focus and overcoming fear, is equally emphasized in this one. The ritual process, which is the stone jump, is the key challenge. It is a stacked stone structure averaging 2 meters in height and 40 until 60 centimeters in thickness, sometimes shaped like a pyramidal monument with a flat top. The young man must clear it in a single jump without touching the top, ensuring a controlled landing, and those who succeed are celebrated by the community, and they are formally recognized as a man capable of adult responsibilities, symbolizing courage, power, discipline, and social maturity. Families may hold a festivities in honor of the achievement. And that's all about Lompat Batu Nias. I'm Gatan from The Voice of Indonesia, from Indonesia to the world.

safety isn't just a guideline, it's a promise we uphold to one another. As you traverse our vibrant communities and delve into unique adventures, rest assured that norms and authorities work hard to foster a safe haven for every traveller. So let's journey with peace of mind, respecting the guidelines that keep us all safe.

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listener, today's edition of Music Corner presents a keroncong song entitled Hidupku Sepi Tanpamu or My Life is Lonely Without You by Ayu Sakti, accompanied by New Normal Keroncong. The song created by Aris and popularized by the New Cyclone Music Group was released as a single in 2012. The song describes a person's complicated and conflicted feelings. She loves someone, but also feels hurt by his presence. There is a feeling of wanting to forget and go away. But at the same time, there is a realization that life feels lonely without him. Well, listener, here is the keroncong version of Hidupku Sepi Tanpamu by Ayu Sakti featuring New Normal Keroncong. Happy listening!

Rinjani reopens climbing activities on limited basis. Prabowo Putin to hold bilateral summit in Vladivostok this week. And here is the news in detail. Climbing activities in Indonesia's Mount Rinjani National Park resume on a limited basis from September 1, 2026. The Mount Rinjani National Park Office in West Nusa Tenggara confirmed the policy on Tuesday following a directive from the Forestry Ministry. Quote from Antara, the limited reopening covers climbing, rituals, religious activities, cultural events, social activities, and research with tighter controls to reduce forest fire risk during the dry season. Indonesian President Prabowo Subianto is set to hold a bilateral meeting with Russian President Vladimir Putin this week, as quoted from Antara. Russian Ambassador to Indonesia Sergei Tolenov confirmed on Tuesday that the 11th Eastern Economic Forum in Russia is expected to take place during President Prabowo's official visit to Russia from September 1st to 4th, 2026. That was the news from Voice of Indonesia, from Indonesia to the world.

0: Whether you're unwinding by the beach or enjoying a spirited night out, we encourage you to do so with a sense of responsibility. Indonesia welcomes the responsible traveller, where joy and duty dance in harmony, creating memories that are not just unforgettable, but also respectful of the vibrant cultures and the stunning environments that surround us.
1: Today's Music Corner presents a song from Paul Partohap. Paulus Andreas Partohap Silalahi, or better known as Paul Partohap, is an Indonesian singer and musician born on April 30, 1993. He's also known as the husband of Gita Savitri, Indonesian YouTuber and influencer. Paul began his music career in a debut single featuring Gita called Seandainya, or If Only, released in 2017. After that, he kept releasing more songs. On November 19, 2024, Paul Partohap released a new single titled Vitamin U, which goes viral in social media, including on TikTok. This song is the second release after the full album launching, Lover's Atlas. Paul writes Vitamin U along with Khalisha Ishana, who also becomes the producer. Just like the other songs, Paul writes the song lyrics inspired by his wife, Gita Savitri. Well, listener, let's enjoy the song Vitamin U by Paul Partohap. Enjoy!

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1: Voice of Indonesia from Indonesia to the world. This is for you who love to hiking or climbing the mountain. When at the same time you want also protecting the areas, the conservation areas. So Garut authorities, the Garut Tourism and Culture Agency in West Java has highlighted mountain jeep safari tours as the agency's newest flagship tourism draw, experiencing an unprecedented surge in demand among travelers exploring the highland volcanic terrain of West Java. To sustain the momentum of this high demand adventure attraction while safeguarding local ecosystem, Garut Tourism and Culture Agency is collaborating with the West Java Natural Resources Conservation Center to establish clear operational boundaries for off-road operators. So this initiative ensures that jeep safaris around landmarks like Gunung Guntur strictly bypass restricted nature reserve, or what we call Cagar Alam zones. So route curation is being finalized ahead of the upcoming Suzuki TS National Jamboree, which is set to bring between 800 and 1,000 off-road drivers to Garut next week. Conservation official confirmed that jeep safaris will continue to operate along approved non-reserve tracks. Tourism official and environmental manager emphasized that positioning jeep safari tours as a primary destination highlight requires strict regulatory framework to prevent environmental encroachment. And also head of conservation region 5 Garut reiterated that regulated off-road routes ensure both safety and environmental compliance. So I think this is one of the good moves from the Garut Tourism and Culture Agency. If you wanna try this, maybe you should take this or in the checklist, in your wish list one day if you wanna go to this mountain, what we called the Gunung Guntur or Guntur Mountain. You can also try the jeep safari tours, so that means you also help protecting the conservation areas. And then moving on to the next session, this is a song from, you should guess it by commenting on RRI Digital, or if you want to send us feedback through our email voilisteners@gmail.com, and if you want to check our social media, because we upload content like every day, you can check our Instagram voi_official and our TikTok voi_official, and also our Facebook, The Voice of Indonesia. So let's moving on. Stay tuned only on Voice of Indonesia, from Indonesia to the world.

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1: Many people are afraid of investing. Here's the why and the tips to overcome the fear by a financial trainer, Ligwina Hananto.
2: There are only two reasons you're afraid of investing. The first one is because you don't understand the products, which is easy to counter because that means you just need to learn it. But the second one, you are afraid of investing because you're afraid you will lose money. Then if you look at the time frame of 30 years, there's no way you're going to lose money because when the tide goes down, you ride with it. And when the tide goes up, you ride with it. So the economic crisis is there for you to take advantage of it if the time frame is longer. But if it's the next 2 months, the next 6 months, you face economic crisis, you don't have enough time to ride it back up. And therefore, for a short-term period, you don't need to invest. You just need to save. So before you start investing, learn how to save first.
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0: Here is keyword of the day. Only those who dare to fail are brave enough to start anew. A quote by Sukarno. Sukarno is the first president of Indonesia. He is famous as a charismatic founding father with eyes for the future and opportunities. Well, listener, that's quote of the day from Voice of Indonesia.
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0: Every region in Indonesia has its traditional dances. Like in Belu, Timor is Nusa Tenggara province. This district has abundant cultural wealth, especially in arts and customs. Among others, Likurai, which is one of the oldest dances performed by the majority of Belu society. Literally, the word Likurai comes from two syllables, Liku and Rai. Liku means mastering and Rai means earth. So, this dance means to rule the earth. There are, however, different views on the meaning of Likurai. According to a Belu customs and tradition figure, Ignatius Kalimau, Likurai in Tetum language is interpreted as Teberai. Following is his statement.
1: In Tetum, it is Likurai. In Bunak, it is Teberai. Teberai dance was held when Sun warriors went to a tribal war to take home the enemy's head.
0: Additionally, in Belu, the word Likurai consists of two syllables, namely Liku and Rai. Each has its own different meaning. Liku means to see or to serve, and Rai means land or earth, as stated by Pius Fahik as a cultural figure from Belu.
2: Kata Likurai sebenarnya mempunyai dua suku kata.
1: The word Likurai has two syllables, namely Liku and Rai. Each has its own different meaning. Liku means to see or to serve, and Rai means land or ground. So Likurai actually means to serve or refer to the earth.
2: Oleh karena itu, kata Likurai sebenarnya dia berarti melayani.
0: Likurai dance was once a war dance performed to greet or meet the heroes returning from the battlefield with the head of the enemy, beheaded as a proof of courage. Then the women or feto will welcome the heroes or MEO with this Likurai dance and accompanied by some men or mane who dance or haksoke carrying a sword, as explained by Pius Fahik.
2: Tarian Likurai ini sebenarnya pada zaman dulu dijadikan sebagai satu tarian.
1: Likurai dance actually in the past was used to welcome the heroes and as a service. Basically, it is a dance that serves the land, for it is believed that the land is the source of light for humans. Therefore, Likurai was performed to serve the land as a tribute. In its development, Likurai dance was also used as a welcome dance for heroes returning from the battlefield. The warriors brought back some silver heads of the enemies from the battlefield as proof of their victory. So upon returning, the heroes were greeted with Likurai dance.
2: Dan setelah para pahlawan itu kembali, para pahlawan tersebut disambut dengan tarian Likurai tersebut.
0: Likurai dance is performed by a group of women while beating tihar or drums inserted in their armpits. The dance begins with the beating of the tihar by one of the dancers, followed by other dancers. When harmonious rhythm has been achieved, when they will start to move their bodies to the left and to the right, sometimes squatting in a specific formation. The male dancers will stomp with bells on their feet, holding up a sword. Then they begin reciting poems interspersed by war or victory shrieks. The beating of the tihar then is increasingly fast and hard, as well as the movements of the dancers. Sometimes the dancers will simultaneously stop moving, causing spontaneous silence. In general, this dance looks beautiful, energetic, and can to evoke chilling experience, especially if imagining the human heads, which said to be moved about between the legs of the dancer's feet. Likurai dance has its own uniqueness as disclosed by Pius, the Belu cultural figure, who said that both the dancer and the musician become one.
1: Likurai dance has a unique characteristic. In most other dances, the dancers are separated from the musicians. So while the musicians are playing the musical instruments, elsewhere, the dancers are on the stage or other preferred place, while Likurai is unique for the fact that a dancer at the same time also becomes a musician.
0: Similarly, it was also expressed by John Atiluan, an observer of culture. According to him, likurai is unique.
3: Likurai itu alat musik yang unik.
1: Likurai musical instrument is unique. If in Belu, likurai is struck by a woman while dancing. Well, this is a really unique.
0: Meanwhile, according to the head of the Department of Culture and Tourism, Dominic Mali, both the dancer and musician can be just one person or solo performer.
4: Kekhasan tarian likurai itu
1: dengan the unique characteristic of likurai dance compared to other dances is that a likurai musician and dancer can perform solo. In most dances, the music is played by others, dances by others. Likurai music and dance is simultaneously performed by a solo dancer, and it means two are seated activities carried out by one person.

sacred atmosphere. The men who are ready to dance along will look so mighty. It could be said that Likurai is a heroic dance, which essentially contains elements of violent warfare, as well as gratitude for the success, prosperity, and is the pride of Belu people.

In remote areas, I was searched. In urban areas, I was thrown away for no reason. Have you ever thought that I'm what a tree needs to live? I am what animals need to reproduce. I am what humans need to survive. Yes, I am water. Save me so that the earth and its content can continue to be sustainable.

Voice of Indonesia from Indonesia to the world. So Galeri Indonesia Kaya introduces Borobudur through an immersive experience. So the Borobudur, the Galeri Indonesia Kaya in Jakarta, has officially presented an immersive Borobudur exhibition using ethical AI technology, which grounds all of its visual narratives in in-depth research and validated evidence from ancient inscriptions. So I think this is one of a good move, yeah, because if it's you're not going to the Borobudur temple, you can just visit this Galeri Indonesia Kaya. So the interactive art exhibition Purwacarita Borobudur, Exploring History Through Space and Sense, will be held from September to December at Galeri Indonesia Kaya. Through 8 ethical AI-based immersive experiences, visitors are invited to learn more about the origins of Borobudur Temple. In collaboration with Bening Digital Indonesia and Curaweda, the work uses validated research and historical facts as its main foundation in developing its narrative. On the same occasion, Curaweda founder and CEO Aswar Muhammad Fuad said AI was used to support the visualization of stories based on in-depth research by experts. As reported by Antara, visitors are invited to explore the origins of Borobudur temples, ancient name Kamulan Ibumi Sambara, as recorded in historical inscriptions. In addition, the exhibition presents the grandeur of the temple's cosmology through various interactive forms across 8 selected features. The first is Sapa Borobudur, serve as a visual introduction to the landscape and historical setting during the establishment of Borobudur. Karma Wibangga and Avadana then present the stories depicted in the two reliefs through immersive theater. And the third, you can also experience Batu Carita, allows visitors to interact with 4 figures: King Samaratungga, Princess Pramodawardhani, Sudana, and also Manohara. Mandala invites visitors to circle Borobudur using their own devices while following the sacred route taken by ancient pilgrims from Mendut Temple and Pawan Temple to the main stupa. The fifth feature is Jelajah Borobudur. You can just take a look at the Borobudur maybe in adventure, and also the temple surrounding it. And the sixth is Buku Carita, or storybooks tell the story of Princess Pramodawardhani's journey to understand her father, King Samaratungga's. And the seventh is about Harmony Borobudur, present an illustration of the natural surroundings of Borobudur in the past. And finally, the last is Asal Mula Borobudur, or the origin of Borobudur, the movie, is the main presentation held at the Galeri Indonesia Kaya Auditorium. So I think this is one of the good and like interesting to visit for visitors to look closer to the story behind the creation of Borobudur Temple and its reliefs. So I think you should give it a try to visit this. And then we're moving on to the next song. And stay tuned on Voice of Indonesia, because I'm still gonna bring you the update stories about tourism, art, culture, music, and so on. Only on Voice of Indonesia, from Indonesia to the world.

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Voice of Indonesia, from Indonesia to the world.

Voice of Indonesia from Indonesia to the world. Listeners, up next is a song called Banyu Moto. Banyu Moto is composed by Hari Marwanto. It was released in June 2020 on YouTube. The word Banyu Moto comes from the Japanese language, which means tears. The lyrics itself tells the story of a song written by someone for their beloved, containing a heartfelt promise to remain faithful and loyal to their partner until the end of life. Well, listeners, here is Banyu Moto by Nella Karisma and Dori Harsa. Happy listening.

This is Voice of Indonesia with the 9 o'clock newsline. First, the headlines. Kerinci Seblat closes Mount Kerinci, trails over wildfire risk. Indonesia's July tourist arrivals rise 10% from June. And here is the news in detail. The Kerinci Seblat National Park Authority has temporarily closed all Mount Kerinci hiking trails to help prevent forest and land fires as of September 1, 2026. Quoted from Antara, acting park head Delphi Andra said on Tuesday, for the public to not burn trash or other materials that could potentially cause forest and land fires. Indonesia welcomed 1.52 million international tourists in July, up 9.99% from June, as quoted from Antara. Deputy for Distribution and Services Statistics Ateng Hartono said on Tuesday, Indonesia recorded 8.98 million international tourist arrival in the first 7 months of 2026, up 5.23% from a year earlier and the highest since 2020. Domestic tourism also grew, with Indonesians making 107.44 million domestic trips in July, up 0.23% from June. That was the news from Voice of Indonesia, from Indonesia to the world.

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1: Voice of Indonesia from Indonesia to the world. Welcome to The Insight, specially presented by Voice of Indonesia in collaboration with Shape Asia. With me, Rahma, today we are discussing nutrition for all, transforming food environments, not just awareness. We often hear that better nutrition starts with individual choices and greater awareness. But is awareness enough when the food environment around us makes unhealthy choices easier, cheaper, and more accessible? In this episode, we'll explore how schools, communities, governments, businesses, and the food industry can help create environments where healthy choices become easier choices for everyone. To talk about this further, today we are joined by the three honorable sources. We have Ms. Helda Husun, technical experts from Simeu Regional Center for Food and Nutrition, also a lecturer from Ohamka University. Then we also have Wirapak Samsiripong, PhD from the Institute for Population and Social Research, Mahidol University, Thailand. And last but not least, we have Ms. Nur Dewi Afifa from the Education Office of the Jakarta Provincial Government. Welcome to our program, to all of the sources, to our program, The Insight. It is our pleasure to have you all here. And as always, we also have participants joining us virtually to interact with us by asking questions or sharing your views about this topic later. So, VOA listeners and viewers, let's begin today's discussion with triple burden of malnutrition, namely stunting, micronutrient, and also micronutrient deficiencies such as anemia and overweight and obesity that Indonesia and the world are currently facing. So to Dr. Helda first, we'd like to know from your research perspective and experience in the field of nutrition, why do the three forms of malnutrition occur simultaneously and become a shared challenge for countries and communities?
2: Okay, thank you. This is such an important important question. When we talk about stunting, micronutrient deficiencies and overweight or obesity, sometimes we see it as three different problems. But actually, one problem having three different phases. Our stunting rate in Indonesia has come down. Yeah, nowadays, now the rate is at 20%, which is a real progress. Yeah, but it's still above the WHO threshold of considering it as still as public health problems. At the same time, roughly one in four women of reproductive age is anemic. And apparently, anemia is not only a female problem, because the result of the free health checkup among students, although not yet published, showed that apparently male students have similar anemia prevalence with their female counterpart. On the other hand, adult obesity has climbed past 30%, not mentioning the abdominal obesity, which prevalence is much higher. In our study among school teachers in Jakarta and the surroundings, we found more than 60% of teachers actually considered having abdominal obesity. What ties these three problems together is actually that all trace back to the same root cause, which is inadequate access to a diverse, nutrient-dense, high-quality diet. Some reviews showed that the diet quality among Indonesian from various age were considered very low. In these three problems, there is also a life course dimension to it. So a child who is undernourished in the first 1,000 days, which is also related to their mother during conception, the nutrition of the mothers during conceptions, is actually having a higher risk to become obese and having higher metabolic risk later in life. That is the developmental origins hypothesis, which we all know as the Barker hypothesis. Part of why we are seeing this happen at the same time and even in the same household is because people at the lowest end of income level have very limited access toward this quality nutrient-dense food. Yeah, even in some situation, they cannot even afford the supply for their daily calorie needs. That is why we still have stunting and undernutrition. But as incomes rise and people, high urbanization, apparently, the cheapest and most accessible foods and the cheapest, most accessible calories tend to be cheap, energy-dense food, where the genuinely nutritious foods like fish, eggs, vegetable and fruits stays comparatively out of their reach, especially for people at the lower end of income. Of course, it is not only income. We realize that. We also realize that knowledge and awareness is also important. But we have been giving very much attention toward improving knowledge and awareness. And the problem is still persistently there. So we think that currently we need to move beyond awareness, which is toward the direction of making people having more accessible and affordable nutritious food. That is why the food environment is really comes in.
1: Yes, exactly. Couldn't agree more that at the end of the day, knowledge and awareness, that's what really matters regardless of the income background. And now we move to Dr. Wirapak about population and social perspective. Malnutrition is often not simply a matter of individual choice. So how do factors such as poverty, education, social inequality, urbanization, and changing lifestyles shape the risk of malnutrition within communities?
3: Well, first of all, I would like to say that I completely agree that malnutrition is rarely an individual choice, because in the end, it comes down to just one question: what is there to buy around this? When we are hungry, of course, we think about the money in our pockets, but we even think about what's good for us. But when reality hits us, what do we have at home to cook with? If we are not cooking today, what do the markets nearby actually sell, right? And if they don't sell healthier food, then we don't have a choice, actually, no matter how much money or whatever we have. And nobody actually travel miles and miles for the healthiest meal, just one meal, to fill our hunger. With little time we have and a tight budget, we work with what's around us. In Thailand, lower income households spend up to two-thirds of their food budget on street food, actually. So the stall nearby, in practice, that's the family's kitchen. Education still matters, of course. It helps us make sense of our choices, but proximity, in my opinion, comes first and supported by the research evidence as well. And other choices follow. If the food environment in the neighborhood is poor, then even an educated family will struggle because every healthier choices becomes an extra effort that people would have to make to fill their hunger. So if we want people to eat better, of course, awareness, knowledge is still important, but I think the most important action that we need is to bring better, healthier food closer to where people are already there. Thank you.
1: Thank you so much for your elaboration. Well, knowledge and awareness, wherever we are, that is really important, including at schools. So now we'd like to hear the views from Ms. Afifah from the Jakarta Provincial Government's Education Office. At school, in school environment, how important is it to make schools part of a broader strategy for creating healthier food environments, from school canteens to nutrition education and students' everyday eating habits, Ms. Afifah?
4: Okay, thank you very much, Ms. Rahma. And thank you to Voice of Indonesia and Shep Asia for having me in this important conversation. It's a pleasure to represent the Education Office of the Jakarta Provincial Government in this World Nutrition Day edition of the Insight with Shape Asia. I believe that today's term, nutrition for all, transforming food environments, not just waters. It's particularly important from the education perspective. Because when we talk about children nutrition, we should not only ask what do children know about healthy food, or we should also ask what food and environment do we create around them every day. For the question, I will answer. I would say that schools are extremely important because they are not only places of learning, they are also places where children develop habits. Children spend a significant part of their day at school. So what they see, what is available to them, and what adults around them encourage can influence their everyday choices, including their food choices. From the education perspective, therefore, we need to look at the school as a whole environment, rather than looking at nutrition education as a separate lesson. For example, we can provide nutrition education in the classroom, but if the food environment around students does not support this message, it becomes much more difficult for the children to translate knowledge into behavior. So we need alignment between we teach, what we provide, and what we practice. This includes healthier choices in school's canteen, nutrition and healthy lifestyle education, opportunities for students to learn through practical activities, and daily routines that encourage healthy behavior. At the same time, we have to recognize that schools cannot do this alone. Children's eating habits are also shaped by their families, communities, and the food environment outside the school. Therefore, schools should be seen as one important part of a larger ecosystem. From the perspective of Jakarta's Education Office, our role is to strengthen that ecosystem through education, school governments, healthy school environments, and collaboration with parents and other sectors. So the goal is not simply to teach children to choose healthy food. The goal is to create an environment in which making a healthy choice becomes easier and more natural for them. We need alignment between what we teach, what we provide, and what we practice.
1: Yes, that should be all going in line indeed. What about in Thailand, Mr. Samsiripok? What about schools in Thailand that you can share? And also, you may also share about the policies that are needed to create a truly inclusive and healthy food environment that benefits people across all socioeconomic groups, wherever they are.
3: Thank you very much. So a school setting is a very important setting because that's where children gathers. And in Thailand, there are a number of policies like healthier lunch that that are provided to children. But what I would like to emphasize more is that people eat, whether they're in school or not, including children as well. At school, they are provided with healthier lunch, right? But it would all comes back to what they actually eat at home as well. So I think in terms of like public policies, we would need to include like both mandatory and voluntary policies to make food environment healthier at home as well for population of all income ranges. And basically, at home, people buy food from the supermarkets or the markets nearby, right? So in addition to school food, to promote the healthier food environment at home, I think that in the case of supermarkets, for example, where prepackaged ultra-processed food is recognized as cheaper and tastier options, we might need like those mandatory policies like nutrient profiling, marketing restrictions, providing financial incentives to ensure

0: competition among vendors. So based on our research, we have found that vendors are willing to comply with any requirements for vending space that have high consumers traffic, whether it's nutrition policies, nutrition requirements, or hygiene requirements. So as long as there are customers, the vendors are willing to comply. But what we need to do to promote healthier food environment at home, we need to find that space and encourage the markets to incorporate rules like vendor selection or menu selection so that the market has a mix of local foods and ingredients that can give people genuine choices to select healthier choices. Thank you.
1: Thank you so much, Doctor. And now we move back to Dr. Helda, talking about the food environment, including food availability, affordability, quality, and marketing. Does it influence people's food choices, particularly those of children and families? How much it influence the food choices?
2: Okay. So I will continue on with the statement from Dr. Perapak. Yeah, Dr. Perapak has already mentioned that the availability and accessibility is actually really shaping our choices. Imagine we are in our office, for example, we want to have lunch, we want to buy lunch. Yeah, our choices of lunch will be very much depend on what is available around us. So availability and accessibility is really shaping our choices. So the term free choice is actually not really free because it is impacted by the availability and accessibility. Another things impacting the choices is actually affordability. Yeah. That is why the price of the nutritious food needs to be, as mentioned just now by Dr. Wirapak, is making this competitive, making the price competitive against the non-healthy food. Yeah, that is why there is a policy of sugar excise tax for sugary drinks, yeah, to increase the price of non-healthy food so that it will be healthier food will be more competitive toward this, yeah. And the evidence on sugar tax has been mounting across countries in many systematic reviews and meta-analysis. It showed that actually sugar sweetened beverage tax reduce the sale, yeah, which means reduce the consumption of the people. So it did influence the choice. Yeah. For example, take an example, one country which is probably the most real-world case study, the most studied real-world case. Yeah. After introducing a 1 peso per liter tax on sugary drinks in 2014, the purchase of the tax beverage, which is sugary drinks, fell by 5.5% in the first year and by around 10% in the second year. And the drop was actually 2 times larger among lower income households. So that is an example of how a policy for improving the food environment, targeting price competitiveness, actually do make a difference in the choice of people. Another is on food marketing. The evidence on how food marketing influencing food choice is also very strong. Yeah, several systematic review also found that even a brief exposure of people to food advertising will directly increase how much children eat. And then also the marketing exposure also increases child food intake the

0: preference and how often they ask their parents to buy those products, actually. Our study in among the gatekeeper, among mother in Indonesia, also shows that when mothers is exposed to what marketing, food marketing, their agreement of marketing of unhealthy foods is lower, is higher. Yeah, so they tend to agree more to unhealthy food marketing when they have a higher exposure to what food marketing. Apparently, who is actually marketed? A study by UNICEF, a UNICEF report shows that 75% of young people have seen an advertisement for sugary drinks, snacks, or fast food in the past week. And that exposure is actually highest in the upper middle income countries, which is where Indonesia is. Yeah. So that is exactly why children and families are the most vulnerable groups toward marketings, because people know that, as mentioned by Dr. Wirapak, habits starts early. Or Ibu Afifa, that habit starts early. Yeah, and habits start not only at school but also within families. Grows within the families. So the marketing is disproportionately marketed to kids and also toward the mothers. And when the household food budgets are tight, the cheapest option and the most heavily promoted option tends to win by default. Yeah. So yes, I agree, strongly agree that environments, including food marketing and the excise tax policy, plays a major role in determining food choice. So improvement of food environment is very important. And Indonesia is actually already moving on this direction. We have the newly Nutri-Level front of pack labeling enacted. And then also we have been discussing the sugar excise tax for years, and it has been actually approved but not yet implemented, waiting for our economy to grow above 6%, it said. But we still have a lot of homework in providing reformulation incentives, in marketing restriction, in healthy food subsidies, etc. And all of this needs to move together, not in isolation. So I think that is how we could improve the food environment. I think that's all.
1: Okay, so those are also included, right, in evidence-based interventions that Indonesia urgently needs to prevent stunting while addressing the growing prevalence of overweight and obesity. Okay, from Ms. Helda, we move back to Ms. Afifa, still talking about children who are one of vulnerable groups of food marketing. And at schools, what do you think schools and local governments can do to ensure that nutrition knowledge is translated into healthier behaviors and everyday habits?
2: Okay, Ms. Rahma, before I answer your question, I say I agree with Dr. Helda's opinion. We have to move together in this case, yeah? Okay. About your question, I think I completely agree that knowledge alone is not enough. A child may know that vegetables and fruit are important, or that excessive sugar is not good for health, but knowing this does not necessarily mean that the child will make the choice every day. So I think the key is to move from nutrition education to nutrition practice. We need to give children opportunities to experience healthy choices, not simply hear about them. For example, schools can inform students in practical activities such as learning how to identify healthier food choices, understanding food labels, discussing balanced meals, or developing school projects related to food, health, and the environment. But there is another important element. The environment has to reinforce two messages. If we tell children to make healthy choices, but healthy options are difficult to find or less accessible than unhealthy options, we can expect knowledge alone to the change behavior. This is why teachers and schools leaders also have an important role or role models. And the course families are essential partners. A healthy habit developed at school becomes much stronger when it's reinforced at home. From the government perspective, we need to support school with appropriate policies, guidance, capacity building, partnerships, and monitoring. I would summarize it a simple way. Simple way, we should move from knowing to doing. We should move from knowing to doing, and from doing to becoming a habit. Because ultimately, our success is not when a child can tell us which food is healthy. Our success is when the child can make healthier choices independently in everyday life. So we should move from knowing to doing, and from doing to becoming a habit. Okay, thank you.
1: Okay, thank you, Miss Afifa. From knowing to doing, from knowledge to action. That's what we have to do. All right, to our sources, we would like to read some questions from today's participants. We've got two questions for Dr. Wirapak. From Daniel, he asks if there is sometimes a perception that high quality nutritious food is closely associated with higher purchasing power, that access to better quality food is largely a privilege of higher income groups. So how does Thailand seek to ensure an inclusive and equitable food system where everyone, regardless of socioeconomic status, can have affordable access to safe, nutritious, and high quality food?
3: Well, thank you very much for the question, actually. But I would like to stress the most important point that although it seems that healthier food might be pricey, right? But there are a lot of healthy options available to us as well in a food environment. But the problem is sometimes we don't know them because there is limited studies conducting on, you know, actually mapping what food is available to the people in certain settings with certain income level. So basically, in terms of the example in Thailand, we actually do that. So before we come to the policy recommendation, basically what we do is we map out the food, the prepared food, non-packaged food that is available in street food settings. And we have found that we can identify actually the local food that people actually eat every day. And a lot of them are full of healthy vegetables, full of protein, but we have to first be able to identify them. And these food might be different across settings as well. So I think that research comes first, because we need to know what food is available around us. And then it should be supported by government policies on how to change the mechanism in which these food reach the people, how to encourage people to actually eat healthier food that's available to them and limit the consumption of unhealthy food that's pervasive in doing this nutrition transition. So, yeah.
1: Okay. Yeah. Okay, thank you for the answer. And still a question for you, Dr. Wirapak, from Dr. Afita. When we talk about improving the food environment around schools, how can we effectively address street vendors outside school premises where responsibility and authority are often unclear? Schools may have limited authority to intervene, while the roles of neighborhood unit, local government, and MSME programs may not fully cover these vendors. So from your experience, what kind of collaborative model could bring schools, local government, communities, and vendors together to create a healthier food environment around schools?
2: Okay, thank you, Ms. Rahma. I believe this requires whole of government and whole of society approach. Nutrition is too complex to be addressed by one sector alone. Government has an important role in creating policies, standards, coordination mechanism, public service, and monitoring systems. Schools provide a strategic platform because they have a sustained interaction with children. Families influence children's daily routines and eating practice. It's a business influence what food products are available and accessible. And communities can strengthen awareness, social support, and local action. So the key is not simply collaboration in the form of meetings or programs. The key is alignment of action. From the education sector, I see several practical areas where we can contribute. First, we can strengthen nutrition literacy and healthy. I mean a healthy lifestyle education through learning and school activities. And then second, we can strengthen the school food environment, including healthier food choices and collaboration with school canteens. Third is we can provide practical experiences that help students develop healthy habits. Fourth, we can strengthen partnership with parents because healthy behavior needs to continue beyond the school environment. And fifth, we can strengthen collaboration with other sectors, particularly health, food, child protection, and community stakeholders. Importantly, we also need monitoring and evaluation. We need to ask not only did we conduct the program, but also what changed as a result of the program, because our ultimate objective is bigger than a single production nutrition program. We want children to grow into a generation that is healthy, resilient, confident, and capable of making informed choices about their own well-being. That's enough. Thank you.
1: Thank you, Ms. Afifa, for your insight and suggestion. And still another insight still about this, about collaborative model that could bring schools, local government, communities, and vendors together to create a healthy food environment. What do you think about this, Dr. Wirapak?
3: Yes. So in addition to within school setting, there is still another setting that surrounds the school, that sometimes the school setting is already under control, right? But sometimes unhealthy food might still be around the school. But what I think that we could do in terms of like collaborative models is basically Thailand and I think Indonesia have a similar legal standing. That's basically the food around the school areas within the school zones. These might be considered as street vending, and street vending is by default not permitted. So the real task is going to be the same for both countries, bringing the vendors into the system so we can closely monitor what food is available to the children, the parents when they pick up food, you know, after school to cook for them at home. So once we know who is selling and what kind of food is available and also where they are sold, right, we can provide support. And this support could come from the local governments who have direct responsibilities on monitoring the school settings, as well as the people from the central administration who overlook the school and the health departments and relevant parties. So we need to find a way to support them, the vendors, to have more healthier options. But we also need to consider as well, because sometimes the vendor who is fighting for a business survival, they cannot focus on making food healthier. And that's why a lot of street food or food around the school are sweet or fried. Because based on the observation that we have in my research project, sweet food and fried food, they can be made in batches. So a lower salt dish, when they're cooked one by one, they have to be tailored made. It becomes an extra work and extra effort. And when there's an extra effort, it might not be feasible for the vendors. So we need to, you know, in addition to closely monitoring them, we need to also provide the support so that they are more encouraged to provide healthier food to the population, whether or not it's a school setting or non-school settings. Thank you.
1: Okay, so overall, let's also prepare our children so much knowledge and awareness. So wherever they are, they will instill healthy eating habits. All right, we will end this program with questions from a millennial, apparently, from Nuke. She asks, what is the best nutrition for over 40 years old people working more than 12 hours a day? To Dr. Helda, you may probably answer this.
0: Okay, so first of all, we go back to the balanced diet. We always go back to that. There is no such magic bullet for a diet. Yeah, we go back to a healthy lifestyle. So in Indonesia, we have if we want to be healthy, the government have a jargon called cerdik. Yeah, cerdik is the first one is check kesehatan berkala. So routinely do the health checkup. Yeah. So we have the health checkup program all over the country now. Yeah. So it is free for everyone. And then A is enyahkan asap rokok, which means no smoking at all. And then R is rajin olahraga, so physical activity for all. D is diet gizi seimbang or balanced diet. E is istirahat cukup, so enough rest. And K is kelola stress or stress management. So diet is only one of the equation, yeah, for a healthy, especially above 40. I am above 40, way above 40 actually, way above 40. So diet is one of the equation. So hard work is important, but taking a good rest is also very important if we want to have a good if we want to have a good health or a good life. For diet, we go back to the balanced diet. We have the tumpang gizi seimbang in Indonesia. Yeah, it is the food pyramid. It is the guidance for us to choose food for our daily consumption. Which one has to be chosen sparingly, like sugar and oil should be chosen sparingly, increase the consumption of fruit and vegetables. In fact, 95% of Indonesian did eat vegetables, not fruit. Yeah, fruit is very sparingly, but they did eat vegetables, but not to the portion which is prescribed. Yeah, so we need to have 3 to 4 portion of fruit and vegetables actually. And then we have also the my plate recommendation, where whenever you eat, make sure that there is a carbohydrate source food, there is a protein source rich food, there is fruits, and there's vegetables and fruits in your plate. So I think there is no magic bullet. Yeah. So for everyone, not for only everyone, for those above 40, but it is also for everyone. We are going back to the basic.
1: Okay. Going back to the basic balanced diet, not only for over 40s or pre 40s, get a balanced food intake. Well, we are listeners and viewers. Those are unfortunately ends today's program of The Insight from Voice of Indonesia and Shape Asia. Hopefully, the theme Nutrition for All, Transforming Food Environments, Not Just Awareness, will give more knowledge and awareness to all of us to have balanced nutrition in our everyday life. Once again, thank you so much for our today's sources, Dr. Helda Husun, Dr. Wirapak Samsiripong, and also Ms. Nur Dewi Afifah, and of course to all the participants who are joining us virtually and asking questions. Thank you so much. Stay healthy, everyone, on the World Nutrition Day and every single day. Stay tuned for more inspiring, insightful talks on The Insights from Voice of Indonesia. From Indonesia to the world.
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Hello, listener. Welcome back to Music Corner. Today, I'll play you a song called Hujan Gerimis or Drizzle by Orkes Keroncong by Tuan Gembira. This song was originally sung by the iconic Jakarta-born singer Benyamin Sueb and was released in the early 1970s under Gema Nada Pertiwi record label. Written by Benyamin Sueb and later performed along with Ida Royani, Hujan Gerimis has been available on digital platforms since March 26, 2019. By combining simple and humorous lyrics, the song explores themes of love and matchmaking. It encourages listeners not to dwell on sadness, but to find a new love if their partner leaves. Well, listener, here is the version of Hujan Gerimis by Orkes Keroncong and Tuan Gembira. Happy listening!

This is Voice of Indonesia with the 10 o'clock newsline. First, the headlines. Indonesia offers 11.86 billion US dollar infrastructure projects to Japanese investors. Indonesia deport 5 Chinese nationals suspected of Australia route. And here's the news in detail. The Indonesian government has offered 32 strategic transportation and infrastructure projects valued at 207.64 trillion rupiah, approximately 11.86 billion US dollar, to Japanese corporate investors. Guo from Antara, Deputy Ambassador of Indonesia to Japan, Maria Renata Hutagulung. On Tuesday, the investment focuses on sustainable, high-quality developments. The investment portfolio includes 12 road and toll road projects, 10 property and residential development projects, 6 railway and transit-oriented development projects, alongside 2 projects each for maritime ports, logistic and steel fabrication facilities. Indonesia has deported 5 Chinese nationals and barred them from re-entering after authorities suspected they planned to use Indonesia as an illegal route to Australia, as Kuala from Antara. Atambua Immigration Office Head Joseph Ginting said on Tuesday, an initial report from Atapupu Port authorities said a passenger vessel was docked there and suspected of carrying several foreign nationals. The enforcement action began after the 5 men allegedly provided false information during questioning, potentially posing a threat to public security and order. That was the news from Voice of Indonesia, from Indonesia to the world.

Voice of Indonesia from Indonesia to the world. Jakarta's 104-year-old commuter station closes for integration with nearby station. So if you happen in Jakarta, or if you already in Jakarta, or maybe was in Jakarta, maybe you familiar with this station. This is especially in Jakarta, yeah, Karet station. So starting Tuesday, September 1st, 2026, a commuter railway station in central Jakarta has been closed. This is done as part of an integration project with a new station located immediately next to it. So Karet station is one of the stations in central Jakarta on the railway line connecting Manggarai station and Tanah Abang station, two major interchange stations in the KRL commuter line system. The station began operating in 1922, making it 104 years old. Until August, Karet station served the Cikarang Loop line, one of five KRL commuter line routes operated by KAI Commuter, a subsidiary of the state-owned railway company KAI. The line runs from Cikarang station in Bekasi Regency, West Java to central Jakarta before continuing around the loop line and stopping at various interchange stations. The Soekarno-Hatta Airport Line, an airport rail service operated by KAI Commuter, passes through but does not stop at Karet station. Instead, it stops at the station immediately next to it, which is BNI City Station. So BNI City Station is located on the western side of Jalan Sudirman, one of Jakarta's main thoroughfares and home to the city's central business district and numerous important buildings. Also known as Sudirman Baru Station, to distinguish it from the station on the eastern side of the road, it was named after the state-owned bank, BNI, under naming rights arrangements. So, beginning in 2023, KAI Commuter took over operation of the Soekarno-Hatta Airport Line and subsequently also began using the station for commuter rail services, allowing it to serve two services simultaneously. According to the KAI Commuter statement released on Saturday, the company will integrate Karet Station with BNI City Station starting September 1st. The integration is part of efforts to improve KRL commuter line services and make passengers' journey safer and more comfortable. The integration will take place from September 1 through Thursday, December 31st. During the construction period, passenger boarding and alighting services will be transferred to BNI City Station. So, if you work in Jakarta and every day you pass or you ride KRL from Karet station, please note this because it's already closed and transferred to the BNI City Station. And with the integration, Karet station will effectively choose like serving passengers as of Tuesday, which is yesterday. Soon, I think this is one of the good move from the KAI, so that the passengers can be more safer and also more comfortable using KRL. Now moving on to the next session, I'll give it to you. You wanna guess or maybe comment down below on Area Digital, or can send feedback and review or request through our email viewilisteners@gmail.com. Now moving on, and stay tuned only on Voice of Indonesia from Indonesia to the world.

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Bali's natural beauty is a treasure. Don't litter on beaches, in forests, or the ocean. Dispose of your trash properly and consider participating in beach cleanup efforts. As you embark on your Bali adventure, remember that responsible tourism ensures that this island paradise remains enchanting for generations to come. Bali welcomes you with open arms. It's up to you to protect its beauty and culture. Bali awaits, ready to weave its magic into your travel story. Safe travels, and may your journey be filled with wonder and discovery.

0: Here is keyword of the day. Sometimes one must face hardships before a perfect happiness comes to them. A quote by R.A. Kartini. Raden Ajeng Kartini, or R.A. Kartini, is an Indonesian heroine who fought for the rights and freedom of women. She is a figure of emancipation who fought so that Indonesian women can have education equally, just like men. Kartini believed that with education, Indonesian women would be more sophisticated with broad knowledge, have firm determination, never give up, be religious, and respectful to older people, be courageous, optimistic, modest, humble, and full of love. Well, listener, that's keyword of the day from Voice of Indonesia.
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0: Alhamdulillah setelah kejadian sekarang bahkan
1: Alhamdulillah after disaster people surrounding Galunggung can feel the result of their agriculture from their own natural resources. So it is better for blessing and more beneficial, and also the economic standard of society is also better. That was Saifullah testimony, head of Sukajadi Village, Cisayong District, Tasikmalaya Regency, West Java Province. Sukajadi Village is one of the villages which was directly affected by Mount Galunggung eruption.

0: eruption of volcano, which is 2,167 meters above the sea level, was very phenomenal in 1982. In the history, Mount Galunggung erupted in 1982. The last eruption has type volcanic vertical, like mushroom clouds of atomic bomb, reaching 20 kilometers to the sky, and was followed by pyroclastic burst of the fine dust which showered Bandung, Tasikmalaya, Garut, Cianjur, and another city in radius 100 kilometers. The negative impact of the eruption was felt by most people surrounding Mount Galunggung. They suffered due to the eruption for more than 1 year.
1: Tasik Utara lah khususnya, itu sangat berdampak negatif. Bahkan
0: North Tasikmalaya especially has negative impact. Even several damage and destruction occurred for 1 year. For 1 year, there were no activities in some regions of the districts, such as Cisayong, Sukaratu, Padakembang, Lewiwisari, Singaparna. From 5 districts of 6 districts, its agricultural lands were collapsed for 1 year. Atang Supriyatna, farmer from Sukajadi Village, Cisayong District, Tasikmalaya Regency, told about tense atmosphere when the eruption happened.
2: Pertama kelihatan mah malam Senin, jam 11 malam, Minggu malam Senin gitu kan. Kelihatan mah ada asap gitu kan.
0: Earlier on Monday evening, if I was not mistaken, at 11 p.m. on Sunday evening, there was seen smoke. At the time, general election would be conducted. I was at command post. I was on guard. I did not know that the mountain would erupt. Firstly, there was drizzle. So, when I was outside, wah, raining.
2: Debu itu.
0: When entering the post, gitu kan. I looked down and it was not wet. It was not water, otherwise dust. In the morning at the post, I came to the village, show from the west. Many people over there went down. When he said, the mountain erupted, the mountain erupted. At the time, it was not yet. To the team, Saifullah completed the bitter story, which was experienced due to the eruption that kept erupting for 1 year.
1: Awal meletus itu, pertama letusan pertama itu tidak ada letusan. Hanya mengeluarkan asap itu hari Senin.
0: When erupting for the first time, Senin, there was no eruption. Selasa, Rabu, only smoke on Monday. On Monday, Tuesday, Wednesday, Thursday.
1: Senin, Selasa, Rabu,
0: Thursday evening, the big eruption happened.
1: Dari Senin, Selasa,
0: so on Monday, Tuesday, Wednesday, Thursday, big eruption happened.
1: Dan mengeluarkan lahar.
0: But on Monday, Tuesday, Wednesday, Thursday occurred overflow smoke and lava. There was no eruption. There were only thunder and vibrant. If we stored water burr, it happened on Monday until Thursday. Around 18:30 after Maghrib, there was great eruption. It was Thursday evening. Disaster of Mount Galunggung eruption caused disadvantage. Around 1 billion rupiah and stopped farmers' activities for 5 years.
1: Tapi setelah 5 tahun, tahun 87 seolah-olah Galunggung bangkit dan berdampak.
0: But after 5 years in 1987, as if Galunggung awake and positive impact on agriculture, also has positive impact on local people's economy at Galunggung region. It could be felt which was provincially collapsed. There was no life, especially for economy. After 5 years, rose up. People under Mount Galunggung slope feel the benefits after the mountain erupted.

0: In 1987, farmers began to reopen their agricultural land. It did not take long time when they realized that their land was more fertile after the eruption. Atang Supriyatna admitted it.
1: Kalau tanah mah dari dulu juga malah makin bagus kalau sekarang tanahnya itu. Kalau dulu kan rata-rata per hektar di kita.
0: Our agricultural land is more fertile. In the past, 1 hectare land only produced around 4 tons. Ya, sometimes 4.5 tons. Today it is better. Here the land calculates per plot. So 100 rice field plots can produce 8 quintals, minimal 7 quintals. If it is calculated, 1 hectare is 700 plots. 7 times 7 equal 49. There is an increase. In the past, it was only 4 tons. Now it's becoming 49 tons. The structure of the land has been good. Its pH increases. The change of the land structure was explained by Enang Ruspandi, head of Agricultural Counseling Office of Cisayong District, Tasikmalaya Regency. Enang, who works at field in his daily life and give counseling to the farmers, said that Galunggung Das has many elements which are needed by land to increase productivity, either agriculture or vegetable.
2: Sampai dengan sekarang itu terjadinya fenomena alam. 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
0: Until now, natural phenomenon happens. If we dig the content of Galunggung dust, there is vulcanology dust or hara elements which are very needed. Micro element is needed by plant. One of them is manganese, V or iron, magnesium, sulfur that supports may develop the plant's growth because those micro elements are very needed by plant, even though in small quantity. In this regard, there is impact on the plants. Before Mount Galunggung erupted, I interviewed the farmers that 1 hectare land only produced 5.9 and increased to be 6.3 by applying technology. Galunggung Das does increase not only the quantity for the agriculture product, but also the quality of the product. Even Galunggung rice is well known until abroad.
2: Sebelum ada Galunggung itu produksinya biasa-biasa aja, tetapi setelah ada Galunggung itu meningkat kualitas beras pun juga membaik. Beras Galunggung yang diproduksi beras dari air Galunggung itu.
0: Before Galunggung erupted, its product was normal.
2: Ya, sehingga mempunyai harga yang cukup memuaskan.
0: The product increased.
2: Berasnya itu
0: rice quality is also better.
2: Percaya itu merek
0: Galunggung rice.
2: Beras
0: which is
2: Cianjur,
0: produced from Galunggung water
2: mana is premium. Ada sebagian beras
0: one,
2: dari sini.
0: So
2: dari
0: that price of the rice
2: cuma
0: is quite
2: orang
0: satisfying. If you do not believe the brand mart of Cianjur rice at supermarket, most of the product is from here, Cisayong. It is good quality of the rice. The soaking rice here from 1 quintal reaches 50 until 60 kilograms. Generally, soaking rice can produce much if used fertilizer is suitable and balanced. Quality of the rice of Cisayong Regency received international certification from Institute Marketology Organization or IMO. Organic Food Certification Council is from Swiss and has given certificate to more than 300 farmer groups throughout the world that produce a number of organic plants.
2: Nah, ada yang kami produksi khususnya dari Cisayong, umumnya karena digabung satu kabupaten.
0: Itu we produce organic rice especially from Cisayong, generally from 31 regencies. We have exported tons of tons of organic rice and even hundreds of tons. Its name is Kapokan Simpatik, which has been exported to Germany, the United States of America and Swiss.
2: There are three types of rice which are exported.
0: There are red rice, black rice, white rice. Those types of rice are organic. Why can the rice be exported? Because the rice has been certified by IMO. IMO is an international certification agency, so the rice can be sold abroad. Without certification label, the rice cannot be exported.

0: Alhamdulillah dengan adanya letusan Galunggung itu fenomena alam.
1: Alhamdulillah, because of the eruption of Mount Galunggung, Cisayong villagers enjoy positive impact. The increase of the product is around 5 until 7%. The blessing is felt by the farmers, as told by Atang Supriyatna.
2: Kan dulu mau akan ada yang kelaparan kan di kita di sini mah nggak ada. Neng mau makan di bapak silahkan.
1: It is better now. In the past there were people who starved. In the past harvest season was only twice a year. In here harvest is three times a year. Take for example, 100 plots can produce 1 ton. If 3 times a year, it means 3 tons. In the past, it was only 2 tons. Twice, isn't it? Alhamdulillah, it was enough for residents to eat twice or 3 times. Blessing, Alhamdulillah, Alhamdulillah.
3: Riwayat Galunggung, tapi alhamdulillah setelah kejadian sekarang.
1: That was history of Galunggung, but alhamdulillah after the event, even residents surrounding Galunggung can feel the agriculture products from their own natural resources sendiri, and bring about more benefit bagus, and the economic standard for residents is better. What was delivered by Saifullah, head of Sukajadi Village, reminds us that in life, human beings often face various kinds of unexpected events. Some of them feel sadder, but from those events, the God Almighty appears wisdom, which is worth to be thankful as it is now enjoyed by residents around Mount Galunggung.

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Voice of Indonesia from Indonesia to the world. VOI listeners, in today's music corner, we will play a song from Bali entitled Dewa Ayu. The song Dewa Ayu was composed by Ima Dewayan. The song itself, Dewa Ayu, is a nickname for girls from a high caste in Bali. The lyrics tell about a girl who is learning to dance. Alright listener, here is the song from Bali, Dewa Ayu by Lydia. Enjoy!

This is Voice of Indonesia with the 11 o'clock newsline. First, the headlines. Police follow smuggling of 800 kilogram ketamine in Rio Islands. Bali and KAI plan battery-powered tram from airport to Canggu. And here's the news in detail. The National Police's Narcotics Crimes Directorate uncovered the alleged smuggling of 800 kilograms of ketamine hydrochloride by sea in the waters of Anambas Island District, Riau Island. Kuari from Antara, the Director of Narcotics Crimes, Brigadier General Eko Hadi Santoso on Tuesday, said the discovery was the result of an investigation into the smuggling of nearly 1.3 tons of ketamine from the MV King Sun in the waters north of Tanjung Berakit in August. 15 crew members remain witnesses and are undergoing questioning. Bali's provincial government and state railway operator PT Kereta Api Indonesia or KAI are developing a battery-powered electric tram linking Igusti Ngurah Rai Airport with Canggu. Quoted from Antara, Bali Governor Wayan Koster on Tuesday said the tram could ease congestion along the airport Canggu corridor, which handles daily traffic of up to 150,000 people and 80,000 vehicles. The 12-kilometer line will account for hotels, tourist accommodation, attraction, and the environment, settlements, and local communities, and will not disrupt Bali's ecosystem. That was the news from Voice of Indonesia, from Indonesia to the world.

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1: Hi, VOI listener. Today's Music Corner presents a song from an Indonesian popular group, Malik and the Essentials. Malik and the Essentials, which was formed on May 15, 2002, has current members Angga Puradireja on the vocal, Indah on the vocal, Ilman on the keyboards and piano, Jawa on the bass, Lale on the guitar, and Widi on the drums. The Indonesian music group released a song entitled Aduh on November 24, 2023. The song tells about a deep love. Aduh is an Indonesian exclamation word meaning, more or less, wow or OMG. The song, with a duration of about 4 minutes, has romantic lyrics. The beat of the song also matches the lyrics, which makes the groove of the song fun to enjoy anytime. Uniquely, before being released on all streaming platforms in Indonesia, the song first went viral on the social media platform TikTok. From November 10 to the 24th at 8 a.m., there have been more than 35,000 videos using 30 seconds of the song Aduh. Well, let's enjoy the song by Malik and the Essentials, Aduh. So let's check this one out.

0: What is the best way to stop bullying at school? One might demand the bully to be punished, but is it enough or do we need something more fundamental? Here is the opinion of a psychologist at the Faculty of Psychology, Universitas Negeri Jakarta, Dr. Zarina Akbar.
1: Yeah, I think the most important things in here is like shifting paradigm, but shifting paradigm from punishment based approach to preventive relationship based system approach. Mostly school, when they got informations or they got a report about bullying happens to their school, the first reaction in here is by punishing the bully, right? Punishing the bully.
0: Yes.
1: Give a punishment to the preparators, right?
0: Yeah.
1: Is it work? Is it work? Maybe it works, but it's just for a while. Why? Because it doesn't change the culture. It doesn't change the aggressive behavior. It doesn't address the preparators or the bully emotional needs in here. It doesn't support victims in long term, right? So I think shifting paradigm from the punishment to become preventive relation in here is very important. How school in here to build a proactive, holistic school, positive school climate that focusing on empathy, emotional skill, trust, consistent supervision in here, a safe culture in the school, strengthening the mental health support in school is very, very the most important things in here. So it becomes, we give the build proactive and holistic emotional, psychosocial skill to our children in school. I think that's the urgent change school needs to make to prevent bullying happened or to reduce the bullying happens at school.
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2: Voice of Indonesia, from Indonesia to the world. Now I'm going to take you to one of the Hindu temple in Java, which is the temple is below ground in Java. It is Sambisari Temple. So Sambisari Temple is a temple complex in Sleman Regency, special region of Yogyakarta. Unlike other ancient temples in Indonesia, it has uniqueness of having located roughly 6 meters below the ground, one of the few temples in the region. The temple is estimated to have been built in the 9th century during the era of the Hindu kingdom of Mataram. The temple was buried by volcanic eruptions from Mount Merapi over time until it was eventually discovered in the 1960s by a farmer hoeing the soil in a rice field. As quoted from the cultural office of the special region of Yogyakarta, the complex consists of a main temple and 3 ancillary temples made of andesite stone. It has 3 tiered courtyards, each surrounded by a perimeter wall. The main temple faces west, with the ascending stairs having stair cheeks decorated with makara. And the located almost level with the lobby floor are filled with statues of the Hindu pantheon, Durga in the north, Ganesha in the east, and Agastya in the south. Outside the temple body is a corridor floor bordered by a balustrade. On the corridor floor are 12 pedestals consisting of 8 round and 4 square, thought to be wooden pillars used to support the wooden roof structure. The 3 ancillary temples are lined up in front of the main temple facing east, with the ascending stair located on the east side. The 3 ancillary temples consist only of a base and balustrade without a body or roof. The temple has now become one of the tourist spots in Sleman and has attracted tourists from various locations. The tickets are less than 50 US cents. And one spot, visitors can enjoy the unique features of this temple. So I think if you're like a temple lovers or a kind of like a historical lovers kind of thing, maybe you should try visiting this temple in Java, in special region of Yogyakarta, which specifically in Sleman. And now moving on to the next song, maybe you can guess it and you can type it in your comment and RRI Digital, and if you're listening through RRI Digital, or if you want to send us feedback or requests, review, comments, you can email us through voilisteners@gmail.com. and if you want to visit us and look up our content through our social media, you can check our Instagram voi_official, our TikTok voi_official, and our Facebook The Voice of Indonesia. And you can also listen to us through voinews.id, our shortwave 3325 kilohertz and 4755 kilohertz, and also RRI Digital. Now I still have more time with you, so stay tuned for more only on Voice of Indonesia, from Indonesia to the world.

Well, listeners, that brings us to the end of my morning session with you. Before I go, I will leave you with the song by Nicki Before. Maybe a little reminder to appreciate where we are now instead of just looking back at where we used to be. Thank you for spending your morning with me, Anissa. Now I will hand things over to Kaira, who will continue the session and keep you company for the afternoon session. Enjoy the song and have a wonderful day from Voice of Indonesia, from Indonesia to

Here is quote of the day. Patience has no limits. If there is a limit, it means you have no patience. That's a quote by Kiai Haji Abdurrahman Wahid, or familiarly known as Gus Dur, an Indonesian Muslim figure from the Nahdlatul Ulama. He served as the fourth president of the Republic of Indonesia from 1999 to 2001. And that's quote of the day.

0: According to the Indonesian Ministry of Environment and Forestry, the average Indonesian produces around 0.7 kilograms of waste per day. Almost 10 million people live in Jakarta. That's a whole lot of waste. Bantar Gebang is 40 kilometres west of Jakarta. It's Indonesia's largest landfill. They process around 8,000 tonnes of rubbish every day. Around 18,000 families call it home. According to locals, some scavengers take 15 to 20 paracetamol at a time. Grueling days are spent picking through decaying food scraps and glistening coloured plastics. Most make less than $10 per day. On the 30th of January, 2019, Reza Bonard spoke to a room full of professionals, diplomats and journalists on the 42nd floor of Jakarta's World Trade Center. The event was held by the Professional Women's Group from the British Chamber of Commerce, Indonesia. At the front of the room, standing about 5 foot tall, she spoke clearly and confidently in English, her second language. It was strong enough to be well understood, but flawed enough to hold strong Indonesian character.
1: Okay, my name is Reza. I grew up in Bantar Gebang. People call me Princess of the Dam. I'm not a princess. I don't have bracelet. I don't have a crown. So I'm just Reza from Bantar Gebang. The best dam ever. This is how we call our program, our project in Bantar Gebang.
0: Reza is from West Sumatra. Her family moved to Bantar Gebang when she was just a little girl. They watched it transform from rice paddies to wasteland. Reza's 18-year-old sister, Ian, told me the hardest part about being from Bantar Gebang is the way that people treat you. Reza told me why her parents decided to move to the area.
1: Oh, my home, like you can see, like the truck is queuing for hours just to load the rubbish. Before, 24 years ago, it was the beautiful rice field. So in front of my home and beside my home. The reason why my parents bought this land, because my parents wants me to experience to live nearby the rice field.
0: Reza Bonard was picked on in school. Her shoes smelt like cat poo. Despite hardship, she was able to receive a university education in Depok.
1: I was lucky. I got my foster parent from the UK, so I got scholarship to study in the university. Otherwise, I couldn't speak in front of you today because I don't know anything about English, how to say. Even my English is broken, but I'm very confident.

0: Reza has since enjoyed a fruitful career in technology, and she's an activist. She's passionate about women, children, and education in Indonesia. That's why she founded BGBG, an activity centre across Hostel. The name directly translates to Seeds of Bantargobang. She's giving back to her community.
1: If people are like, why you claim Bantargobang as the best dump ever? Because we say, like, if people call these places like nasty, disgusting, stinky, me, the one who grew up at Bantargobang, I said, this is the best place, the best dump. Because I can grow up here, I met my foster parents in Bantargobang because of my broken English, and then we have BGBG, the place to motivate the children to never scare, to dream high.

0: BGBG describes itself as a hostel and hub, or the kingdom of Bantukabung. Foreigners and Indonesians stay at the dump and volunteer. Carpenters build facilities and students teach English.
1: Send your waste to Bantukabung, your rubbish to Bantukabung. So come to Bantukabung and clean it.
0: Reza says all of the children from BGBG are like her brothers and sisters, but she also has one biological sister.
2: I told the children many times, if you have problem at school, no matter public or private, I will come to talk to the principal. Because happened to my sister Iin before, she has no birth certificate, elementary school. I went to the school, talked to principal. This girl live with me. I'm the one who pay for her school. And then she has no birth certificate, but she needs education. And I want her in the best school. And then the principal said to me, yeah, but we need birth certificate. I said, with or without birth certificate, she needs education.
0: Now, Reza's sister Iin studies international relations at the Institute of Social and Political Science in Jakarta. Every weekend, she travels by train and motorbike rideshare to Bantukabung. She helps teach English classes during the weekend. I asked her how she feels about coming from Bantukabung.
3: I'm happy for like when I grow up and then I like we have like sister Isa who tell us about like it doesn't matter where we're from. Mm. If we do work hard and then we believe that we can make it, because like in BGBG they always tell it's not about money, it's about like you treat other people nicer.

If you're interested in volunteering and visiting the dump, or to contribute something to the BGBG project, you can find out more at bgbg.org. But if you do go and visit, please don't hold your nose, because to Ian and Reza, it's the best dump in the world.

prisoner as Gempol Pleret is one of the legendary Solo culinary delights because there are not many traders selling this culinary anymore. But you don't have to worry if you are already in Solo and want to taste this traditional culinary. Although it is a popular culinary delicacy in Solo, in certain places, there are still traders selling this as Gempol Pleret, such as in the Gede Market, Lawayan Market, and in the Manahan Field.

Some call as Gempol Pleret is beverage because of its refreshing presentation. But there are also those who call it food because it is filling when enjoyed. The basic ingredients of this typical beverage are rice flour and glutinous rice flour. To make es gempol pleret, we have to soak rice flour first. Then it is shaped into small balls like meatballs, and then steamed. Therefore, some people call gempol as rice meatball because it is round, made of rice, and it's white color. According to the story, gempol comes from the word jempol because it uses the fingers.

Karet is also made from rice flour, which is made into dough and then formed into thin sheets resembling wonton. Afterwards, it is also steamed until cooked. Finally, for presentation, in a medium-sized bowl, the gempol pleret is added with coconut milk, which is made from thin coconut milk and sugar. You can add shaved ice or ice cubes that are broken into small pieces. As a variation, you can also add pieces of jackfruit or green sticky rice tape. For one bowl of es gempol pleret, you only need to pay 5,000 rupiah. It is quite affordable, isn't it?

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Listener, today's music corner presents a traditional song from Aceh entitled Di Babah Pinto. The song was composed by Ayah Ubid. It means in front of the door. The lyrics tell the story of a wife waiting for her husband at the door. The wife hopes her husband will come home soon. The song Di Babah Pinto also became the soundtrack of the movie Cut Nyak Din in 1988. In the movie, Cut Nyak Din waits for her husband, Tengku Ibrahim, to return home to fight against the invaders, similar to the song Di Babah Pinto. Well, listener, here is the song Di Babah Pinto by Liza Aulia.

This is Newsline. First, the headlines. Prabowo departs for Russia to attend 11th Eastern Economic Forum. House Speaker pushes for interministerial response to wildfires. And this is the news in detail.

Indonesian President Prabowo Subianto departed for Vladivostok, Russia on Tuesday evening, September 1st, to attend the 11th Eastern Economic Forum at the invitation of Russian President Vladimir Putin. Karifur Matara, the four-day forum hosted at Far Eastern Federal University from September 1st to 4th centers on expanding economic ties across the Asia-Pacific region. During the visit, President Prabowo is scheduled to hold bilateral talks with President Putin to strengthen cooperation in trade, investment, energy, and other strategic sectors. Speaker of the Indonesian House of Representatives, Puan Maharani, has urged the government to ensure interministerial coordination in handling the land and forest fires occurring across various regions. Quoted from Antara, Puan said at the Parliament Complex in Jakarta on Tuesday that relevant ministries cannot address the issues in silos. Puan also stated that the House will oversee the response efforts through a cross-commission synergy involving relevant parliamentary bodies. Listeners, that was Newsline from Voice of Indonesia, from Indonesia to the world.

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0: Financial literacy is an urgent need that people often fail to grasp as early as possible. People need to know not only about making money, but also managing it. Here are the tips for managing money for youngsters from a financial trainer, Ligwina Hananto.
1: It's doable, but not for everybody. I mean, in this economy, who can save 30%? Let's be realistic. I have this rule of thumb that is still not applicable to anybody, but it can be a guidance. So the guidance will be the 1-2-3-4 rules. The 1-2-3-4 rules is basically minimum 10% for savings. So if you can do more, it's fantastic. Maximum 20% is for your lifestyle. So if you can do below that, that's fantastic. A maximum 30% is for your loan installments. And then around 40%, usually more than this, is for your necessities. And therefore, when you do your budgeting and when you calculate how much money you are spending within a month, you can sort of find out, oh, I'm spending 20% for my loan installment. Is that a good thing? And then you look at the golden rule, the rule of thumb that I spoke about earlier. If maximum is 30%, if you're spending less than that, if you're spending only 20% on loan installment, that means you're in good financial check. So in that 1-2-3-4 rule, pay attention to how much you save for your future and pay attention to how much you pay for loan installment. If you pay more for loan installment, chances are you're not saving enough. That's just the golden rule. So make sure you watch out with your loan installment, because a lot of people have troubles with their loan installment. If it's above 30%, there's a huge possibility you will not be able to save any money. The second one will be your lifestyle spending. Lifestyle spending above 20% is, red light. It should be less than 20%. And if you want to spend more than 20% of your income on lifestyle, you need to save a little bit and create a separate account that will allow you to spend more. For example, Gen Z loves to travel and love to go to concert, right? That would definitely be above 20% of your income. That's okay, but you save for it. So you have a saving account separately, and then you save your money in there with your 10% or 20% income. So your 20% lifestyle expense should be only for your daily activities or weekly activities. Say if you want to go to movies, if you want to hang out with your friends, if you want to go for coffee shops, that would be for the 20% per month. But if you want to spend more than that, have a separate saving account. Save for your concert and do go traveling as much as you want while you're still young.
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1: Banyuwangi is one of the most exotic cities in East Java. Being the easternmost city in Java makes the city always collect the very first leafy light of sunrise in Java. Banyuwangi is also lushly green, yet densely populated. As a less popular tourism destination, Banyuwangi in fact has plenty of hidden gems, one of which is Pancur Beach. This beach is part of the regions of Alas Purwo National Park and is located near the Pancur Resort, around 5 kilometers from Rowo Bendo Post or the entrance gate of Alas Purwo National Park, or 3 kilometers from Triangulasi.

the name Banjur came from a water course or waterfall flowing directly to the sand and the sea. Banjur Beach possesses a long coastline with a medium wave and white ground that is suitable for family camping. Sunset is the most perfect time to visit this place as we can enjoy the captivating view from this place. When you arrive at the location, you will see the staircases that will lead you to the destination. A small freshwater river, which forms a mini waterfall and flows to the ocean, exists not far from the beach. That's why the beach is called Banjur. There are various activities that you can do in this beach, such as renting a fisherman's boat to cross further and taking a sight of the ocean. The sloping contour of the beach with its soft beach sand makes you want to set up a camp there. While enjoying the panoramic view of the blue sea and the clear sky, you can set a bonfire to cook the

0: and also highways can also be a playground area. If you want to cross the ocean further, the boats of local fishermen are available for rent so that you can enjoy and take pictures of the high seas. Not far from the beach, you can also find resorts that provide rooms and decent facilities such as restaurant, cafe, and many more. If you want to visit the beach, we suggest you use a private vehicle such as a car or motorcycle, as there is still no public transportation that can take you to the location. You can just drive your vehicle to Alas Purwo National Park and register yourself at Rawabenda Post before you can reach the Panjur Beach, which is located 2 kilometers from the entrance.
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1: Hello, listener. Welcome back to Music Corner. I'm Nuka Kusumawati. Of course, today I'm going to give you a discuss a song by Bob Tutupoli. Bobby Willem Tutupoli, or Bob Tutupoli, was quite familiar with the awards throughout his career. In 1978, along with Grace Simon, Bob Tutupoli was chosen to be the representative of Indonesia in the Asian Celebrities Exchange. After that, he became the first winner of the 1980s Popular Song Festivals and represented Indonesia at the international festivals in Budokan Hall, Japan. In Indonesia, Bob Tutupoli started to mark his fame through his song Widuri. The song, which was composed by Slamet Adriadi, was released in 1977. This hit song seems to be timeless, as there are many Indonesian musicians such as Yuni Shara and Delon who rearranged the song. The song itself tells about a man who adores a beautiful girl, namely Widuri. Well, listener, here is a song Widuri by Bob Tutupoli. I'm Nuka Kusumawati. Happy listening.

listeners, the Indonesian Ministry of Tourism is accelerating its expansion into South Asia by participating in International Tourism Board's India 2026, or ITB India, held at the Geo World Convention Center in Mumbai from September 1st to 3rd. Capitalizing on India's rapidly expanding middle class and rising outbound travel demand, the ministry, in collaboration with the Jakarta Tourism and Creative Economy Agency, is hosting an 81 square meter wonderful Indonesia pavilion featuring 15 destination management companies, luxury hotel operators, and attraction managers. With this, Indonesia aims to secure 6,600 prospective tourist visits and generate an estimate of 58.45 billion rupiah, or around $3.7 million, in transaction value through the business-to-business sessions. The delegation is promoting key destinations from Indonesia, including Bali, Jakarta, Borobudur, Lake Toba, Mandalika, Labuan Bajo, and also Raja Ampat, alongside specialized offerings such as wellness, MICE, luxury, and honeymoon packages, alongside major upcoming events such as the Andrea Bocelli's concert in Borobudur and also in Jakarta.

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We present various programs for you: Diplomatic Forum, The Session, Indonesian Wonder, Miscellany, Let's Speak Bahasa Indonesia, Indonesian Pop and Regional Songs, International Musical Entertainment, as well as news and information about Indonesia and abroad. Voice of Indonesia, from Indonesia to the world.

in our cultural package. Today we'll bring you a feature entitled The Gong Music of Sungkum Dayak Community in Sanggau, the border area between West Kalimantan Province and Malaysia, precisely in Antikong Regency, reproduced from Radio Republik Indonesia Antikong in West Kalimantan. So stay tuned.

0: Those living in the borderline, the Sungkung Dayak community, are not affected by the onslaught of the culture and traditions of other regions, even other countries. Sungkung Dayak community remains faithful to the traditions inherited from their ancestors hundreds of years ago. One tradition which is still maintained to this day is sounding a gong at the beginning of a special celebration. The presence of gong music or tetapuhan in a celebration for Sungkung Dayak people is loaded with spiritual messages from the ancestors that should not be infringed. Music has become an integral part of Sungkung Dayak community life. Almost at every party or celebration, the round percussion instruments is always there. For them, the gong musical instrument has a distinct meaning whenever it is played or sounded. When the gong is sounded during a special celebration, it means people are making a request to God through the ancestors who have died to be given protection and safety. It is through this gong music that the traditional leaders summon ancestral spirits with pomang or mantra to protect and save the event from interference of malicious supernatural beings.
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0: Only after this is done, the gong can be sounded. The sounding of the gong cannot be done just by anybody. Only traditional leaders are allowed to do it with three strikes. As stated by the traditional leader in Sentul village, Suruh Tembawang, Antikong district, Sanggau, Francis Pelek, as followed.
1: Gong itu terhitungnya adat yang lebih besar.
2: Pertama, gong is in as a greater ritual. First, to begin the ritual, we make yellow rice and tuak extract. And then we make pamang. Afterwards, we can sound the gong three times, indicating the ritual is begun.
1: Sudah dibikin.
0: After the gong has been sounded three times, then it is followed by the second ritual. According to Francis Pelek, the second ritual must be fitted with main offerings consisting of chicken eggs, chicken, pork, and other dishes. The pomang is then read out before the offerings and food in order to be protected from danger and misfortune. After that, all offerings and foods are eaten together by all the villagers who hold the event.
1: Yang selengkap-lengkapnya alat dibikin, sudah jadi alatnya dibikin, baru kita bikin pamang lagi.
2: The equipments are created as complete as possible. After the equipments are made, we make pamang again, including eggs and killing chicken, pig and dog. After that, we hit the gong, eat the pulut, and then put the egg on our head and pig blood on our face. Finally, the ritual is done, and then we hit the gong again and dance. Afterwards, we stopped and feast.
1: Minum-minum, makan-makan.
0: Tetapuhan gong for Sungkung Dayak tribe is believed to be a means to bring good fortune and keep back luck away. For that reason, every celebration or activity of a specific nature, such as rice planting, opening farmland, and so forth, must be preceded by striking the gong. The louder the sound of the gong is, and the more distant the drumming sound of a gong sounded, the more Sungkung Dayak community will be spared from evil misfortune, and danger.
1: Terjadi gong itu, suara gong itu yang narik tuh, petuah orang, sedekah.
2: The gong sounding is giving good guidance, alms, and faith, including the spirits like farming and money, anything related to wealth. We hit the gong because we want more fortune. Gong. That's how we hit the gong.
1: Gitu caranya tuh.
0: Tetabuhan gong that characterizes Sungkung Dayak tribe has existed since hundreds of years ago. They believe if the gong is sounded, then safety will cover the entire villages. Even though the whole process is for the safety of the Sungkung Dayak tribe, there are still some restrictions, as was told by Lamai, a traditional leader of Sungkung Dayak in Suruh Tembawang village, Antikong district, Sanggau.
3: Kalau gong itu kan memang ciri khas budaya ya di daerah kita untuk memanggil seseorang.
2: Gong is our typical culture used to call somebody. The taboo of gong is 4 days no bath, no going out, stay hidden in the house. People from neighboring village cannot enter our village and vice versa. If we go, we will bring the misfortune and they will punish us. Also, many people will get sick and pest will invest the plants. If I violate the taboo, I will receive the consequences until now it happens. The bamboo shoot and fern must not be eaten and cannot be brought inside the house for 1 month. We need to make a party to end the taboo where the gong is sounded again.
3: Gong itu dibunyikan lagi kembali.
0: Tetabuhan gong for the Sungkung Dayak not merely as a means to communicate with God through the ancestors, but also as a means of socializing. The sound of gong that echoed throughout the village, inviting friends and relatives from afar to come and celebrate and join the host of the event. Yes, the Sungkung Dayak community love their heritage so much, and they do not want the tradition of Tetabuhan Gong eroded by the time. That's why, until now, Tetabuhan Gong tradition has never been left in any event. Meanwhile, Sungkung Dayak parents never forget to introduce the ancestral traditions to their children and grandchildren. Listener, that was the other side of the Tetabuhan Gong for the Sungkung Dayak community in rural districts of Antikong, Sanggau, West Kalimantan Province, bordering with Sarawak

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1: VOI listener, today's Music Corner presents a traditional song from West Kalimantan entitled Alok Galing Lasong Laban. It is a song from Sambas Regency. This song often accompanies a dance called Alok Galing. Alok Galing itself is a term for a traditional rice pounding tool of Sambas people. The lyrics of the song contain expressions of happiness of the Sambas people during harvest time, making amping a Sambas specialty. Amping is made from roasted rice, then pounded using pestle and mortar. Well, listener, let's enjoy the song Alok Galing Lasong Laban by Sumastika S. and Friska Suryana.

This is Newsline First Headlines. Indonesia proves 35 foreign aircraft to fight Kalimantan fires. Ended earthquake, Indonesia steps up food, aid, farm recovery. And this is the news in detail.

Indonesia's transportation ministry has granted operational permits for 35 foreign registered aircraft to support emergency aerial firefighting operations against forest and land fires across Kalimantan. According to Transportation Minister Dudi Purwagandi, the emergency measure comes as local authorities work to contain fires in key priority areas amid a shortage of specialized domestic firefighting equipment. Quoted from Antara, Judy noted in Jakarta on Tuesday that the incoming aircraft consists predominantly of heavy-lift helicopters capable of conducting precision water bombing operations in remote areas. Indonesian Agriculture Minister Andi Amran Sleiman has pledged continued support to meet emergency food needs and accelerate agricultural recovery for communities affected by the earthquake in East Nusa Tenggara. Speaking at a hearing with Commission 4 of the Indonesian House of Representatives in Jakarta on Tuesday, Minister Amran, who also heads the National Food Agency, noted, as quoted from Antara, that government intervention extends beyond immediate food distribution to include the restoration of agricultural production so that local economies can recover quickly. Listeners, that was Newsline from Voice of Indonesia, from Indonesia to the world.

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0: Any child around us might be a victim of bullying. They are hidden in plain sight because there are no apparent signs, and they are reluctant to seek help from adults. So, how do adults, especially parents and teachers, build trust so a bullying victim might want to open up? Here is the opinion of a psychologist at the Faculty of Psychology, Universitas Negeri Jakarta, Dr. Zarina Akbar.
1: Yeah, when it happened to our students, when it happened to our child, what we supposed to do? First, stay calm and create a safety for our children or our students. We need or we supposed to provide a safe and calm environment. We need to validate the child's feeling first. The most important thing is how to build the trust in here, to trust that they can share their story, they can share what they're feeling, what happened to them actually. Second, we listen without judgment. We listen without judgment. So children often feel disappointed because like we as an adult, parents or teachers, like somehow like we avoid quickly give us some advice or give punishment, right? So try to listen what they're talking, what they're sharing without judgment. And the third, document everything. Document everything, keep track of the names, date, screenshot. For example, like in cyberbullying cases, they talk or share to us, that we keep document everything. And the most important things, they collaborate with the school, for example. Collaborate with school is very, very important in here, with the teacher, with the school principal, to coordinate about these things and monitor their emotional and also their health condition. I think that's this kind of what can we do when we detect this sign happen to our child or to our students. Yeah.
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0: In Bogor, there are many interesting tourism destinations. If you are a lover of water tourism, the Terrace Tepus Valley Waterfall can be your next tourism destination. Tepus Valley is located within the Mount Halimun Salak National Park area. You will feel the cool air and shady forest trees around the Tepus Valley Waterfall. The location of this valley is in Pasir Rengit, Gunung Sari, Bogor Regency, West Jawa. The distance from the Tepus Valley from Bogor City is about 30 kilometers and takes about 1 hour 30 minutes. For a vacation to Tepus Valley, you will be charged 10,000 rupiah. Parking rates for motorbikes are 5,000 rupiah and 10,000 rupiah for cars. The Tepus Valley waterfall is not too high, only a few meters. The waterfall has a terrace counter. These levels are formed naturally. Tepus Valley also has typical mountain water, which is clean, clear, and turquoise in color. The water is accommodated in a pool made of natural rock. You can enjoy the freshness of the Tepus Valley water by soaking in the water pool. If you don't want to play in the water, you can take selfies at this waterfall. This destination has provided several spots that can be used as photo backgrounds for visitors. You can also relax and enjoy the atmosphere around the beautiful Tepus Valley with cool air. In the Tepus Valley, you can also camp. There is a camping ground provided for tourists. Tepus Valley has quite complete tourism facilities, namely prayer rooms, toilets, gazebos, and food stalls.
1: Voice of Indonesia, from Indonesia to the world.

VOI listener, in today's music corner, I will present a song from Dikta. Pradikta Wicaksono, known as Dikta, is an Indonesian singer and actor. Dikta has been rising to fame since he became the vocalist of the music group Yofi and Nuno. Now Dikta has chosen to pursue a solo career. On February 28, 2024, he covered a song entitled Setia by one of the legendary singers in Indonesia, the late Krisha. According to Dikta, the song Setia, which means faithful, is a very legendary work that he wants to bring back with new colors and messages. If in the past Krisha sang it with a very retro feel in terms of music production, now Dikta tries to perform it as best as possible with a fresh version of himself without reducing the value of the song. Well, listener, let's enjoy the song by Dikta entitled Setia. Happy listening!

Listeners, tradition has always ran deep in Indonesia, and as illegal logging and the threat of forest fires increasingly endanger customary lands across East Kalimantan, the Dayak Basap indigenous community in Karangan Subdistrict East Kutai Regency is turning to ancient spiritual rituals as a powerful instrument of environmental defense and political assertion. Rather than relying solely on conventional conservation frameworks, the indigenous group gathered in Sangatta on Tuesday to execute sacred rites aimed at shielding their ancestral habitat.

0: Kalau kualitasnya menurut saya bagus ya, cuma
1: I think the quality is good and the price is relatively cheap. Sometimes there are some crafts only sold here which are not available in Bandung.
2: Kalau kualitas saya kira cukup baik, baik.
1: I think the quality is relatively good. There can be found any kinds of souvenir gift to be brought to other city or abroad. Yes, the price is affordable and the quality is good. Those are the recognition of most visitors at the Woven Craft Center in Rajapola. According to the visitors, typical woven of Rajapola has high quality with affordable price. However, there are unyielding spirit of Rajapola woven businessmen behind the visitors' admiration. Rajapola is a sub-district in Tasikmalaya Regency, West Java, which is famous for its woven crafts. Split by the southern lane of Java Island, anyone can find the region easily. Moreover, there are shops displaying various forms of woven crafts along the street. Woven crafts is fiber that is set to form an object, such as basket, fan, bag, and even the wall of home. Weaving techniques and handicraft businesses are inherited

0: through generations in Rajapola. Before selling to the shops along the street of Rajapola, the woven crafts are processed in the surrounding villages. Not far from the noisy Rajapola street, it is located the quiet Sukaruas Creative Village. It is only heard the sound of river flow, insects, friction of leaves, and vehicles that rarely passing. While the local residents are busy to run handicraft businesses in their homes respectively. Right across the welcoming board of Sukaruas Creative Village, we met Pak Asep, one of the woven craftsmen who lives there.
1: Turun temurun, ya mungkin dari kakek juga mungkin.
0: Hereditary, yes, it is from grandfather. Actually, there are from parents, colleagues in this village too. It was approximately 15 years ago from 2002, if I'm not wrong. Pak Asep's woven products are quite variety, starting from wallets, bags, basket, and others. Almost all of their products are sent to craft centers in various regions in Indonesia. The main material are usually used by Pak Asep, including pandanus and mendong. Pak Asep also shared about the production process of his crafts business, which is apparently done in group. They serve as pattern maker until craftsmen. The weaving is brought to the house, so it cannot be made at the shop or crafts center. We sell handicrafts ranging from raw materials to finished crafts, consisting of five places. Firstly, we took raw materials from the sea. Then we make coloring. After that, it is brought back here. Then the material is delivered to homes to be processed into bags and brought here again. After that, we bring it to the craftsmen who can make clothes, then given accessories. After that, the products can be sold. The point is that almost all manufacturing processes involve many people. Dozens of Pak Asep's woven products are made of pandanus and mendong leaves, made by dozens of pairs of hands of the craftsmen. One of the craftsmen is Pak Ojak. He admitted that his family had been long time running the profession as woven craftsmen. We also asked Pak Ojak to give an example of the weaving process. Before starting, Pak Ojak showed some of the simple equipment he usually used. The tool depends on the material of woven crafts. This is a wire for pulling. This is a hammer. It is to beat up so that it will be solid. This mold is made of wood. This is for bags and it depends on size. This is the smallest. Ojak's wooden mold is very simple. Five wooden plates are strung like a frame. The widest bar becomes the base. Two more plates nailed to the two base ends of the mold becomes the side of the mold. Then the last two plates are mounted on the side edge, becomes the top mold. 20 small nails are used at the top of the mold. Ojak showing how to do a weaving process. At glance, the process is quite simple, like sewing or knitting. His hand deftly guided dozens meters of mendong wrapped around the mold. However, it's quite difficult for Pak Ojak to give an explanation while weaving. The process can take 3 hours. For those who are proficient, can do it only an hour. How many days do you usually make the bags? It depends on the condition, sometimes 5 or 6 days. Yes, it really needs to be painstaking. The The concept of zero mistake, in another word, without any mistakes, is really applied to Rajapola woven crafts. If making one mistake, the craftsman must repeat the process from the beginning. Patience and accuracy become the key of maintaining Rajapola's unique woven quality. So, it's no wonder if the Rajapola woven is quite famous in the country, even abroad. After seeing the making process of woven crafts behind the stage, we return to Rajapola Street to find out how Rajapola's typical woven clothes was appreciated. We met Ibu Popong, the owner of a woven crafts shop, who has been selling for 13 years at Rajapola Craft Promotion and Marketing Center. However, from Ibu Popong, we listen to a very different reality. Currently, purchasing power of the visitors decreased since the woven crafts are already available in the city centers. The craftsmen send it directly. So the visit to Rajapola has a little bit reduced. Some people still interesting to shop, but on one bus, only a few passengers buy the woven products. So we cannot expect a lot from the visitors. The southern line of Java Island, including Rajapola, was usually visited crowdly at certain moments, such as long holidays, Lebaran or New Year. Those are golden moments for the sellers in Rajapola to gain many buyers. However, according to Ibu Popong, the situation in the last few years cannot be expected.
2: Ada tanggal merah kan lumayan ya, Jumat Sabtu Minggu biasanya.
0: It's quite great on the weekends such as Friday, Saturday, and Sunday. The situation has now different. Previously, the shop were crowded by many buyers on Friday, Saturday, Sunday, but now weekday is better. The same opinion, also stated by Pak Asep. He said sales figures have dropped drastically.
1: Kalau sekarang ya mungkin udah banyak orang yang
0: in last 3 years we could sell 300 pieces in a week.
1: Turun
0: currently we have many competitors. 3000 pieces can be sold in 2 weeks for one's delivery. While previously we could send 3 times every week. Really it has decreased now. The lower number of buyers at the craft center impacted at the lower income of businessmen, which has an impact on the income of the craftsmen. Our needs continue to run, but we do not have stock. That's the grief. We have no support for our daily need. The craftsmen look for other income to meet their need. Well, we are looking for other ways, although the income is uncertain. It is worrying enough that Rajapola is not as glorious in the past time. If it keeps happening, it is not only people's economy, but also Rajapola crafts can be extinct as the time goes by. But there is hope. The development infrastructure in many regions, including in Tasikmalaya, can be a golden opportunity. As stated by Head of Micro, Small, Medium Enterprises, Industry, and Trade of Tasikmalaya City, Muhammad Firmansyah.
3: Karena kita juga sekarang punya bandara, Bandara Wiryadinata.
0: Since we now have Wiryadinata Airport, there is direct flight from Tasikmalaya to Halim Perdana Kusuma every day. Then it has also additional route from Tasikmalaya to Solo. We will see new access to Kertajati Airport development in Majalengka that will become an international airport. Next month, there will be operated to replace Hussein Airport and Halim Airport because the two airports have quite crowded. Since Kertajati Airport will be provided as an international airport, there will be road access that passes through Tasikmalaya. Besides international flights, there will also be open domestic flights between Kertajati and Widyadinata Airport. We will found a marketing center and outlets. Besides conveying government's plan in the future, Firman said that so far the local people of Tasikmalaya, including Rajapola, can always find out solution. For example, during the economic crisis, they did not find difficulties to get the capital.
3: Ya, kita semua maklum tantangan terberat kita biasanya dari sisi permodalan kan. Nah, dari sisi permodalan, katanya saya akui saja untuk masyarakat Tasikmalaya ini kreatif. Dan masalah permodalan dia selalu bisa untuk
0: mencari. I admitted that Tasikmalaya community are very creative. For capital problems, they can find a way out. I can see they were not dependent on the capital. They were familiar with the crisis. And in the 1970s, during the economic crisis, it was not affected the community. We carry out the development of creative industries through superior products. And this is a utilization rather than an economic capability that may not depend on matters relating to fiscal policy at that time. Many companies went out of business. Many industries did not work because loan repayments are quite large. But the industry in Tasikmalaya continued to run, even able to support the regional economy.

0: Independence seems to be character of people in Tasikmalaya, including businessmen of Rajapula woven crafts, such as Eko Winarko, a reseller of bag woven crafts. Without having a store, he can get additional income every month.
1: Gak terbayang gak gimana pesanan. 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
0: I cannot imagine how about the order. I've got an order once in a month. I've not met customers. I believe I met them by Facebook, social media. Then I called them. Then I send the order amounted 30 million, 40 million. This is true. Ibu Popong also has similar experience like Eko Winarko. Lack of visitors must be anticipated by funding buyers through internet.
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0: market via online can help us. Online market is currently trend among public. I also join Lazada, Tokopedia, Shopee online stores. I have also ever sent wallet to foreign countries such as Morocco. I also sent puppet woven craft to Germany. It was a lot purchasing. I saw every day in order to increase income.

Yes and Mandong are usually stamped on, or they were assumed as past. But creative hands of Rajapola people, Grass and Mandong can be beneficial and even become breadwinner. The life of Rajapola people is like a woven. Every hope, a slight thing, never loses. The hope is woven with all your heart into a strong structure and resilient.

Listener, today's Music Corner presents a traditional song called Isen Mulang. Isen Mulang is a motto of the Dayak tribe of Central Kalimantan, Indonesia, which means never back down. The meaning of Isen Mulang is always being oriented towards achievement or good result. The song was composed by Abe Sandan. The lyrics tell about the Dayak tribe who are brave and never give up. The song also invites people of all ages to move forward together. Isen Mulang becomes the motto of the city of Palangkaraya, Central Kalimantan. Well, listener, here is the song Isen Mulang by Yuldi F., Siska Friskila, and Lisa Bahan. Enjoy the song.

This is Newsline First, the headlines. Prabowo summons military police chiefs over Sumatra Kalimantan fires. Indonesia's Mount Sinabung alert raised, faster evacuations ordered, and this is the news in detail.

Indonesian President Prabowo Subianto summoned the military and police chiefs for updates on efforts to contain forest and land fires in Sumatra and Kalimantan, Cabinet Secretary Teddy Indrawijaya said on Tuesday. Quoted from Antara, he said President Prabowo received reports on conditions in the field, including measures already taken to control and contain the fires. Prabowo held at least four consecutive limited meetings on Monday, covering national security, forest land fires, the red and white fishing village program, state honors, and affordable housing. North Sumatra Governor Bobby Nasution has ordered faster evacuations from dangerous zones around Mount Sinabung after authorities raised the volcano's alert status from level 2 to level 3. Quoted from Antara, Bobby said protecting lives was the top priority and urged local authorities and regional leaders to ensure residents' needs were met. Meanwhile, the Geological Agency's Volcanology and Geological Hazard Mitigation Center recommended a 3-kilometer danger radius and a 6-kilometer sectoral zone southeast of Sinabung. Listeners, that was Newsline from Voice of Indonesia, from Indonesia to the world.

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0: Lung is vulnerable to a lot of diseases. However, many diseases are very preventable. Here is the explanation of PhD researcher at University of Groningen, the Netherlands, Dr. Oke Dimas Asmara.
1: First, I want to mention about lung infection, because infection is very, very common, especially the last couple of weeks. I think I saw news, there's a lot of people in Jakarta and Southeast Asia as well, contacted by flu, influenza, so it's a viral infection. But also we have pneumonia, which is a bacterial infection to your lungs. And the important thing, and we already fight for it for decades, for centuries, is tuberculosis infections. Because right now Indonesia is, I think, is number two in the world regarding the highest number of tuberculosis patients. So we have a lot of people with tuberculosis. So you need to keep your lungs from these diseases. Infection is the first one. And then we can go to cancer, of course, lung cancer. I mentioned lung cancer is the deadliest cancer, but it is also somewhat is the most preventable cancer among the others, because we know the main risk factor, which is smoking. So we should avoid smoking to avoid lung cancer eventually. So it's good to know this disease as well. Other than that, it is somewhat very not too often mentioned in Indonesia. It's called COPD, but it's very, very popular in the world. Even it's like number three in terms of mortality rates. So COPD is abbreviation for chronic obstructive pulmonary disease. In Indonesia, it's called PPOK, penyakit paru obstruktif kronik. So it is the destruction of your lungs because of smoking or inhaling substances hazards for over 10-20 years. So it will get really bad, and it can cost your life, to be honest. And yes, this disease is needed for you. But I think there's a couple of things that you also need to know, especially about the things that we can do to avoid that, especially the first one about infection, because we now have vaccination. So vaccination not only for kids, but also for adults, especially flu vaccination. Flu vaccination is very much beneficial. It can avoid us from getting flu over the time, and it can reduce the severity of the disease itself. So you can get once in a year. And for a vulnerable population like the elderly, you can also get pneumonia vaccination. It can keep you safe from a pneumonia infection. So yes, there's a lot of things that we can do. But first, if you have symptoms that persistent more than 2 or 3 weeks, or you, for example, you're coughing of blood or colored mucus, and you have a shortness of breath, or there's a sound on your breathing, please go see your doctor, because it needs to be checked further in details. Yeah.
0: For more detail about lung health, you can check our VOI talk on our YouTube channel, VOI Official.
2: Voice of Indonesia, from Indonesia to the world.

Indonesia has various types of traditional drinks to warm up the body. For example, on the island of Java, there are bandrek and wedang ronde drinks. This drink made from ginger is also known in Maluku, but the people there know it as air guraka or air goraka. Air guraka is made from red ginger, coconut sugar, and walnuts. Initially, the red ginger is cleaned and then cut into pieces. The ginger is then boiled with coconut sugar, pandan leaves, and a little cinnamon. Once cooked, the ginger water is poured into a glass, then sprinkled with chopped walnuts.

When you drink it, the hot and warm taste of the ginger is felt in your throat. This warm taste mixes with the sweet taste of coconut sugar. To make it more delicious, air guraka is also added with milk. The addition of milk makes the ginger texture smooth and soft. Air guraka is the favorite drink for the people of Maluku, especially North Halmahera, when relaxing in the afternoon. While drinking guraka, it is accompanied with fried bananas. The typical fried bananas of North Halmahera use a type of duck-mouth banana. The shape is long, curved, and slender, not as wide as a banana in general, because the banana is called the duck's mouth banana or mulu bebe.

0: Buraka water has its own benefits. Apart from being able to warm the body, this traditional drink is also believed to melt fat, relieve sore throats, and to have the effect of strengthening immunity. This traditional drink is easy to find in various regions in Maluku. Most of the sellers sell this drink at night, because the benefits are felt when enjoyed at night. The price is relatively cheap. The Buraka water is sold from 6,000 rupiah to 10,000 rupiah per glass, while the duck's mouth banana is sold for 10,000 rupiah per plate.
1: Voice of Indonesia.

Listeners, today Music Corner present a song by Han India. Han India Citaningtyas, better known as Han India, is a talented young Indonesian singer born on February 21, 2001. She just released her latest work entitled Obade Untuk Ibu. This song tells the story of a child's love, sacrifice, and gratitude towards a mother who always struggles selflessly. In its lyrics, this song describes how a mother often hides her tiredness and anxiety for the sake of her children's future, as if everything was fine. According to Hanin, Obade for Mother is best listened to when longing for mother amid busyness, especially for those who are far from their mother. The song Obade for Mother involves a number of musicians in its production process. Aris Nur Iskandar and Tito P. Sonardi act as writers and songwriters, while the music arrangement is handled directly by Tito P. Sonardi. Listeners, this is Obade for Mother by Han India. Enjoy.

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We present various programs for you: Diplomatic Forum, The Session, Indonesian Wonder, Miscellany, Let's Speak Bahasa Indonesia, Indonesian Pop and Regional Songs, International Musical Entertainment, as well as news and information about Indonesia and abroad. Voice of Indonesia, from Indonesia to the world.

0: Besides being famous for the city of shrimp, Cirebon in West Java is also known for its tari topeng or mask dance. Several years ago, some artists were worried about the development of the art, which has existed since Majapahit Kingdom era. However, now the worry is not true. Hardworking artists try harder to make tari topeng Cirebon become one of Cirebon icons, attracting young generation. Coming of Voice of Indonesia crew to the house of Nani Karmini in Kedung Bundar village, Gempol district, around 10 kilometers away from Cirebon city, was warmly welcomed. Nani Karmini was just inaugurated as Palimanan Tari Topeng Maestro of Cirebon, West Java. Her career as a dancer and an artist who preserves to maintain and develop tari topeng, or known as topeng, has started since she was a child.
1: Dari sejak kelas 3 SD, kami belajar, terus dalam waktu 3 bulan.
2: Since the third grade, my friends and I have learned to dance. In 3 months, we could master one dance. Then we could learn even faster because we could feel the rhythm. We were able to master 5 dances less than a year.

0: Nani's interest in the Cirebon art is highly influenced by her parents, who always invited topeng dancers in every event.
1: Dulu waktu zamannya saya masih kecil, kalau ibu saya hajatan.
2: When I was a child,

0: My mother always invited topeng dancers for events, so I really love topeng dance and get used to it.
1: In addition, big support from her parents, who are not topeng artists, strengthens her determination to deepen tari topeng Cirebon, as she explained.
2: Kalau ibu sih bukan seorang penari, dulu ibu saya jualan mebelan.
0: My mom is not a dancer. She used to sell furniture. So if we wanted to practice dancing with gamelan traditional music, we gathered money. Sometimes we sold that. My parents always support me.
1: Support from her parents is not in vain. As time went by, Nani, who learned tari topeng from her teacher, Mimi Suji, topeng maestro, started showing her skill. She began dancing in keraton or palace, as well as national and international performances, Nani stated.
2: Di masyarakat dulu,
0: at that time, tari topeng on Indonesia's Independence Day was held in neighboring unit community. Then it went to the national level, as well as Japan and Korea.
1: Economic condition also encouraged Nani to learn tari topeng in depth. She has thought far before Wulan Sari Art Studio that she leads was officially established. She began teaching when studying at Indonesian Dance Art Academy in Bandung, West Java, that she was forced to leave.
2: Alhamdulillah nggak sampai selesai, cuma
0: I was forced to stop studying at the academy due to hard economic condition. I live on dance performance because I have become dancer in keraton since I was a child. I thought even I had not finished my study.
1: Since then, Nani has continued to teach tari topeng. It is not easy indeed to invite people to learn tari topeng that was just limited to people in keraton. The lack interest of people to study because of economic factor did not decrease her spirit to teach tari topeng.
2: Untuk pertama waktu dulu nih Mbak ya, ayo Neng belajar.
0: At first I said, come on, let's study. And parents said they didn't have enough money, so they just paid electricity. That's my principle. However, sometimes I faced obstacles like expensive accessories.
1: Nani taught tari topeng not only in her simple house, but also in some schools in Cirebon City. She kept going despite low payment.
2: Sedih sekali ya, mengajar juga kadang tidak dikasih honor. Saya lakonin yang waktu.
0: It was so sad when I didn't get payment. When teaching at the SMK or vocational school, I got 60,000 rupiah. It's just enough for transportation from Gempol to Cirebon. But I kept going. I survived for topeng Palimanan.
1: Her spirit to develop tari topeng Cirebon deserves appreciation. Before getting aid from West Java provincial government in 2011, Nani and her students gathered money to hire gamelan as musical accompaniment.
2: Waktu belum punya gamelan.
0: When we didn't have gamelan yet, we learned the basic practice with cassette. If we wanted to use gamelan, we gathered money. So they know the difference between music in cassette and gamelan.
1: The struggle and patience of Nani in preserving tari topeng happily ended up in her inauguration as Maestro Topeng Palimanan in June 2012.
2: Karena perjuangan saya sangat betul-betul.
0: Because I have fought so hard, I paid it all in June with my inauguration as Topeng Palimanan Maestro.
1: Although she has been recognized as Topeng Maestro, Nani, who often performs tari topeng in various events, never set special tarif. The woman who has become breadwinner in family because of her husband deteriorating health gains between 200,000 to 500,000 rupiah per event.
2: Ya, alhamdulillah Mbak, karena saya sendiri enggak pernah pasang tarif ya.
0: I have never set tarif. People already know it. They see me as a professional dancer. Sometimes they ask me if I don't mind to receive 500,000 or 200,000 rupiah. When they use standard event budget, I set tariff.
1: The woman who has taught for more than 10 years has educated 60 students from various ages. Some of them have even had various jobs. According to Nani, seeing her students perform tari topeng well is one of happiest things for her.
2: Pas menghadapi anak-anak tampil, oh ternyata alhamdulillah.
0: When I see my students perform, I'm so grateful to be able to teach them and they can perform in public. It means they learn it seriously. I'm proud that I can pass on my knowledge and they can be warmly welcomed by public and officials. I'm so happy.
1: In addition, the woman of two feel moved because her daughter starts to show interest in tari topeng.
2: Anak saya sendiri waktu kelas 2, ayo Fanny nari.
0: My own daughter, Fanny, did not want to learn to dance in the second grade.
2: Mama,
0: but in the third grade, she joined a competition in Kacerobonan without learning formally. Maybe she saw me when teaching and she also has the talent as well.
1: The woman who wants to dance and teaches tari topeng until growing old expresses her hope.
2: Untuk nilai seni budaya untuk khususnya topeng Cirebon ini jangan sampai
0: I hope art and culture particularly topeng Cirebon do not extinct. I told my students that even if they cannot perform they have to have spirit to preserve them. I also hope my daughter Fanny could become more than a dancer but also a teacher.
1: She has got aid from West Java provincial government. Nani Karmini hope the government paid more attention to topeng art.
2: Ibaratnya kalau kita kerja jangan melihat hasilnya dulu.
0: When we work, do not see the result first. I want that every area realizes its potential, helping to develop it. I personally as low-level governments, especially district, to help develop the potential.
1: Nani's hope for help to preserve tari topeng gained a positive response from the government. Head of Culture and Tourism Information Service at Cirebon Youth Sports Tourism and Culture Service, Wahyu Kusuma, revealed.
3: Walaupun kita punya keterbatasan dana,
4: even though we face some difficulties, we have annual agenda. For instance, tourism sector has routine activities or programs involving artists to perform at Taman Mini Indonesia Indah Culture and Tourism Park. It is twice in a year. We also incidentally take them to Bulungan. We perform at Taman Ismail Marzuki Art Center too. Sometimes we are invited to expo in Central Java or East Java and events like the Jakarta Fair. And events like the Jakarta Fair or PRG. The programs like Braga Festival in Bandung and other cities are included in annual agenda. So, we the government provide access for the artists.
1: The struggle of tari topeng artists shows more progress. Topeng art, which was worried to extinct, attracts young generation more, as stated by Andrian Raharjo, head of Cirebon Culture Institution.
5: Para maestro ini melakukan pembinaan.
1: Tari topeng maestros guide young generation so that the next generation can continue the art despite the absence of maestros. Topeng is really interesting. It is an energetic dance. Some parts are flexible and flirtatious. Audience enjoy it a lot. I don't know why it wasn't this popular. Now, many tourists like from the Netherlands, the United States and Australia learn topeng in Cirebon. Topeng festivals and training look so obvious.

Tari Topeng is the cultural richness of Cirebon. It is not only a regional asset, but also national and even international asset. It cannot be separated from our efforts to maintain and preserve the nation's culture.

Listener, today's Music Corner presents a traditional song from West Java entitled Jol. The song was popularized by Dol Sumbang, a musician from West Java. The song lyrics tell the story of someone who cannot resist the presence of an ex-lover who has often hurt and betrayed him. However, every time the ex comes back, he finds it difficult to resist her presence. Despite trying to close the heart, the ex keeps coming and forcibly opening the opportunity to her heart. In the end, the key to the heart is lost and remains open forever. Well, listener, here is the song Jol by Dol Sumbang. Enjoy!

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1: Listeners, welcome back to Indonesia Today, where we will be exploring the latest updates surrounding Indonesian news, culture, tradition, and ways from here at home, and also from abroad. 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

Here is the 3 p.m. news line. First, the headlines. Prabowo arrives in Russia's Vladivostok for Eastern Economic Forum. Mount Sinabung eruption cancels 21 flights at Kuala Namu Airport. And this is the news in detail.

Indonesian President Prabowo Subianto arrived in Vladivostok in Russia's Far East on Wednesday to attend the 11th Eastern Economic Forum as the event's main guest of honor. His participation in the EEF marks his continued attendance at international economic forums hosted by Russia. The president's presence in the Russian Far East also provides an opportunity to explore various new areas of cooperation, particularly in the economic, trade, and investment sector. PT Angkasa Pura Aviasi, the operator of Kuala Namu International Airport, is prioritizing flight safety as operations are adjusted following the eruption of Mount Sinabung in North Sumatra. Acting Director of Operations and Services, Dedi Sri Cahyono, said Tuesday. Volcanic ash from Sinabung has prompted airlines to adjust their operations, including through flight delays, schedule changes, and cancellations on domestic and international routes. The number of affected flights remain dynamic depending on the spread of volcanic ash and individual airlines' operational decisions. Listeners, that was Newsline from Voice of Indonesia, from Indonesia to the world.

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Voice of Indonesia from Indonesia to the world. Welcome back to VOI Talk in collaboration with the Overseas Indonesian Students Association Alliance, or OISA, for the America-Europe region. Today we talk about technology, which is transforming the way we live, including how governments work and deliver citizens. Digital transformation is changing public administration and creating new opportunities to serve people more efficiently. Today, we'll explore how digital transformation truly improves public services with an Indonesian student at Dokuz Eylül University in Turkey, Muhammad Mutahari Amara. Welcome to the program, Ari. It's great to have you with us today. Now, technology has become increasingly important in government. Ari, why has digital transformation become such a significant issue in public administration today?

0: Okay.
1: Yes, so technology has become increasingly important in government. Why has digital transformation become such a significant issue in public administration today?
0: Okay. Today, almost everything can be done through a smartphone. We order food online, transfer money within seconds, book transportation through mobile application, and even attend classes virtually. Technology has transformed the way people interact with business, schools, and one another. Naturally, citizens now expect government to provide service with the same level of convenience. People no longer want to spend hours waiting in long queue just to complete a simple administrative process. They expect public service to be accessible, efficient, and available whenever they need them. This changing expectation is one of the biggest reasons why digital transformation has become a priority for government around the world. However, digital transformation is not simply about adopting new technology. The real objective is to improve the quality of public service. Technology is only a tool. The real focus remains people. Public administration has always been about serving citizens. Digital transformation simply offers government a new way to fulfill that responsibility more effectively.
1: Now, many people think that digital transformation simply means putting government services online. Is it really that simple, or is there more to it?
0: Okay. And that is not exactly. This is actually one of the biggest misconceptions. Putting paper form onto a website is called digitalization. It certainly makes some process more convenient, but it doesn't necessarily improve the system itself. Digital transformation goes much further. It asks government to rethink how public institutions work from beginning to end. For example, imagine a citizen needs to apply for a permit. Traditionally, they might have to visit several different offices, submit the same information multiple times, and wait several weeks for approval. If the government simply replaces paper forms with online forms while keeping the same complicated process, citizens may still experience delays and frustration. A truly transformed public service redesigns the entire process. Information is shared securely between agencies, applications are processed more efficiently, and citizens receive updates digitally without repeatedly visiting government office. In other words, digital transformation is not about making all bureaucracy digital. It is about creating smarter, simpler, and more citizen-centered public service. This is why today public administration is increasingly focusing on service design rather than administrative procedures alone.
1: Okay, Ari, could you share some examples of digital public services that already exist in Indonesia and Turkey, and what lessons can be learned from both countries?
0: Certainly, as an Indonesian studying in Turkey, I have had the opportunity to observe how both countries are continuously improving their public service through digital innovation. In Turkey, one of the most notable examples is the eDevlet portal. So instead of visiting different government offices separately, citizens can access hundreds of public services through one integrated platform. They can retrieve official documents, check social security information, access educational records, and complete many administrative procedures from home. This integrated approach significantly improves efficiency while making public service more convenient. Indonesia has also made important progress. Many public services are now available digitally, including passport application, electronic tax service, online business licensing, and various administrative platforms developed by different government institutions. Considering Indonesia's geography as an archipelago with thousands of islands, digital public services play an important role in improving accessibility for citizens living far from government office. Although Indonesia and Turkey have different administrative systems and different challenges, they share a common vision. Both countries recognize that digital technology should make public service easier, faster, and more inclusive. Rather than comparing which country performs better, I believe there is tremendous value in learning from one another experience. International cooperation allows government to exchange best practice while adapting solutions to their own social and institutional context.
1: Now, digital transformation offers many opportunities, but what are the biggest challenges that governments face when implementing digital public services?
0: There are several important challenges, and I believe they are just as important as the technology itself. The first challenge is the digital divide. Although internet access continues to improve globally, not every citizen has the same access to digital infrastructure. Rural communities, elderly population, and economically disadvantaged groups may experience greater difficulty using online public service. The second challenge is digital literacy. Providing an online platform is only the first step. Citizens also need the knowledge and confidence to use digital service effectively. This means government should not only invest in technology, but also invest in public education and digital inclusion. The third challenge is cybersecurity and data protection. Government manage highly sensitive personal information. Citizens need confidence that their data will be protected from cyber threats and misuse. Without public trust, even the most advanced digital system may not be fully utilized. Finally, digital transformation also requires organizational change. Technology cannot improve public service if institutions continue using outdated administrative practice. Successful transformation depends on a leadership, collaboration between government agencies, continuous innovation, and a commitment to serving citizens more effectively. Digital transformation is therefore not only a technological project. It is also an institutional and cultural transformation.
1: Nowadays, artificial intelligence is developing rapidly. How do you see AI shaping the future of public administration and public services?
0: AI is undoubtedly one of the most transformative technology of our time. And its impact on public administration is becoming increasingly significant. Many people associate AI with robots or futuristic machine. But in reality, AI is already part of our daily lives. We use it in navigation apps, online shopping recommendation, language translation, and virtual assistant. Governments are beginning to explore similar technologies to improve the way they deliver public service. For example, AI can help process large volume of administrative document much faster than human. It can support government agencies in identifying patterns within data, predicting service demands, detecting potential fraud, or answering citizens' frequently asked questions through intelligent chatbots. Imagine a city receiving thousands of public complaints every day. Instead of manually reading every report, an AI system can automatically categorize this complaint, identify urgent cases, and direct them to the appropriate department. This allows public servants to focus on solving problems rather than spending most of their time sorting information. However, while AI offers remarkable opportunities, it should never replace human judgment entirely. Government decision often involve ethical consideration, legal responsibility, and social impact that require human understanding and accountability. Therefore, I believe AI should function as a decision support tool rather than a decision maker. Technology can improve efficiency, but public administration must always remain human-centered.
1: Beyond adopting new technologies, what should governments prioritize to ensure that digital transformation actually improves the experiences of citizens?
0: I believe there are four key of priorities. The first is putting citizens at the center of public service. Government sometimes become overly focused on developing sophisticated digital platform. However, the success of a public service shouldn't be measured by how advanced the technology is, but by how easy it is for citizens to use. If a service complicated, confusing, or inaccessible, then the technology has not truly solved the problem. Second, government should strengthen collaboration across institutions. Citizens generally do not distinguish between different government agencies. They simply expect public service to work efficiently. This means government institutions need to share information securely, coordinate effectively, and avoid unnecessary duplication of administrative process. Third, government must continue investing in public servants. Digital transformation is often viewed as a technological challenge, but it is equally a human challenge. Public officials need continued training to adopt a new technologies, improve digital skills, and embrace innovative way of working. Finally, government should continuously evaluate public service by listening to citizens. Feedback should not be considered criticism. It should be viewed as valuable information for improving service quality.
1: Okay, Ari, so here we have a question from our YouTube live comment section from Golden Welfare's 3301. Why sometimes the administration is still complicated despite digital innovation?
0: Okay, wait. Can you repeat the question?
1: Yes, so here is the question from the YouTube live comment. Why sometimes the administration is still complicated despite already using or having digital innovation?
0: Okay, so because digital innovation doesn't automatically mean administrative simplification. Existing regulation, bureaucratic procedure, institutional silos, and coordination problems can remain even after services are digitized. In some cases, technology can even add new layers of verification and requirement. So the key is not only digitalizing existing process, but also redesigning and simplifying those processes first.
1: Okay, so final question. Looking ahead, what do you think public administration will look like in the next 10 or 20 years?
0: Okay. That is a fascinating question because public administration has always evolved alongside society. In the future, I believe governments will become increasingly proactive rather than reactive. Traditionally, governments often respond after problems occur. With advances in digital technology, data analytics, and AI, governments will have greater capacity

0: participation will become increasingly important. Most importantly, I hope future public administration remains guided by one principle, public trust. Technology may continue to evolve, but citizens will always expect governments to be transparent, accountable, fair, and responsive. Without trust, even the most advanced technology cannot achieve its full potential.
1: Okay, Ari, thank you very much for sharing your insights and perspectives on digital transformation and the future of public administration. May digital innovation make public services more accessible and also more efficient in keeping with public trust. Thank you very much, Ari.
0: Thank you for the comments.
1: And to our listeners, thank you for joining us. We hope today's discussion has given you a better understanding of how digital transformation is shaping public services and the future of government. I'm Kyra from Voice of Indonesia. Thank you for watching.
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In recent years, Bali has faced its share of challenges. Overcrowded beaches, cultural sites in disrepair, and a growing litter problem have left many concerned about the island's future. And it's clear that something needs to change. However, from adversity comes an opportunity for renewal. Bali has embarked on a journey towards sustainable tourism by introducing regulations. Then why does Bali need tourist levy? The answer is simple. To preserve Bali's natural beauty, cultural heritage, and enhance the visitor experience. Tourist levy regulations help protect and restore Bali's cultural treasures. They ensure all human beings respect, maintain, and appreciate sacred sites. Now, Bali is working towards cleaner, more pristine environments. 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By contributing to the tourist levy, you're actively participating in sustainable tourism. Your support helps preserve Bali's natural beauty and cultural heritage for generations to come. Leave beautiful footprints, and the memories will last a lifetime. In conclusion, the Bali tourist levy is not just a fee, but an investment in Bali's continued allure. Your contribution shapes a brighter future for this island paradise, ensuring it remains a haven for all who visit. Together, we can protect its natural beauty, cultural heritage, and ensure a harmonious coexistence. This regulation will be implemented in 2024. Let's cherish Bali together and leave a legacy of responsible travel.

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For more fun facts surrounding Indonesia, the latest news updates on Indonesian tradition, ways, culture, heritage, stay tuned with us only at Voice of Indonesia, from Indonesia to the world.

This is Newsline. First, the headlines. Indonesia extends condolences over the death of Norway's King Harald V. Indonesia's Suriname Explorer Corporation on shared Javanese heritage. And this is the news in detail.

Indonesia has officially extended its condolences to the government and the people of Norway over the passing of King Harald V on August 28th. The condolences were conveyed by Foreign Minister Sugiono by signing the condolence book at the Norwegian Embassy in Jakarta on Tuesday and published on his official social media. King Harald V passed away on August 28th after undergoing medical treatment at the National Hospital in Oslo since August 17th, as announced by the Royal Palace. Indonesia's culture ministry is exploring cultural cooperation with Suriname to promote national heritage globally, drawing on the shared Javanese heritage of the two countries. Culture Minister Fadli Zon said Tuesday that the ministry is also exploring joint or extended nominations for UNESCO's intangible cultural heritage list to strengthen the preservation and promotion of shared traditions. He added the ministry wants to strengthen cultural ties between Indonesia and Suriname and make culture part of Indonesia's contribution to global civilization. Listeners, that was Newsline from Voice of Indonesia, from Indonesia to the world.

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We present various programs for you: Diplomatic Forum, The Session, Indonesian Wonder, Miscellany, Let's Speak Bahasa Indonesia, Indonesian Pop and Regional Songs, International Musical Entertainment, as well as news and information about Indonesia and abroad. Voice of Indonesia, from Indonesia to the world.

0: to realize equal access to education and produce world-class future leaders, especially in science and technology, the Indonesian government, through the Ministry of Higher Education, Science and Technology, is running Sekolah Garuda or Garuda School at the senior high level. According to the Indonesian Vice Minister of Higher Education, Science and Technology, Professor Stella Christie, PhD, this program is open for any high-achieving students, regardless of their economic background, regardless of where they live in Indonesia.
1: The first thing that we are addressing is that problem, that in Indonesia, we do not have equal opportunities. We do not have equal access for the best educations. And Sekolah Garuda, first and foremost, is addressing that. In addressing this, Sekolah Garuda really stands out from any other top schools that are in Indonesia, for any other quality, high-quality schools at Indonesia, because it's giving access. So to do this, Sekolah Garuda is actually going to give scholarships for at least 80% of the students. So those students who are actually have very good academic achievements, but they come from family who cannot afford. They come from families who cannot afford to go to the best schools. Now they will be able to do that in Sekolah Garuda. Secondly, Sekolah Garuda is really put of the second pillar of Sekolah Garuda is that we are actually really creating the new leaders of Indonesia. And what kind of new leaders that we want? Clearly, we want the new leaders who are able to compete internationally, to compete in the world, who are at ease speaking in international capacity, just like our president right now. At the same time, we need to have leaders who are very attuned to the diversity of Indonesia, are able to have empathy about the Indonesian, what makes Indonesia today, of the difficulties and all the challenges of Indonesia, as well as of the successes and being of Indonesia. And in order to do that, we are creating a third pillar of the Garuda High School, mm-hmm. is that not only the school has to be excel academically, but the students will be required to really give back to the communities around them. So Garuda High School is very special. It's not an exclusive high school. It's a high school that is very inclusive, and yet it's a high school that's also very special.
0: You can listen and watch more on our YouTube channel, VOI Official.
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0: Yeah, I know, but I mean, it's kind of different though.
1: Roses are red, violets are blue.
0: Who cares about the violets?

Purba Valley, located in Situ Gunung Sukabumi, is an attractive tourist destination and offers amazing natural beauty. Visiting it, you will be invited to explore an exotic forest area by witnessing the magnificent waterfall in a green valley. According to reports, the origin of the naming of Purba, which means ancient in English, comes from the valley area which is surrounded by ancient trees that have existed for thousands of years.

To explore Rembah Purba or Purba Valley, you should be accompanied by a guide who will not only show you the way, but also explain the various types of plants that exist in the area of Situ Gunung Sukabumi as well. You have to take a journey that takes approximately 1 hour from the main gate of Situ Gunung Suspension Bridge. The journey starts by crossing the pride of Situ Gunung, namely the 243 meter long suspension bridge. Besides that, you will pass 8 bridges with the different levels of excitement. Even though you go through several trekking routes that are not easy, you don't need to worry because before leaving, you will be equipped with safety gears.

After walking along the many bridges, you will pass a path as well as through a cliff that is about 8 meters high. The most extreme is that you will pass a bridge that can only be passed by one person, not to mention the considerable height. This trip will really boost your adrenaline. On the bridge, many visitors usually will take pictures, so the journey for about 1 hour doesn't feel tiring.

0: Lembah Purba is open every day from 7 a.m. to 4 p.m. on weekdays and to 5 p.m. on weekends. You can use your own vehicles to arrive at the parking area, then you will be escorted using a special bus until you arrive at the Lembah Purba post. What must be considered when exploring the Sukabumi Ancient Valley is to use comfortable and non-slippery footwear. Wear a jacket to keep out the cold air and preferably in the morning so you have enough time to explore.
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1: Listener, today's Music Corner presents a song from Leto. Leto is an Indonesian pop band from Yogyakarta, formed in 2004. The initial format of its members consisted of Noe on the vocal, Patup on the guitar, Arian on the bass, and Dedot on the drums. However, since 2016, Leto has added two new members, namely Cornel on the guitar and Widi on the keyboard. On January 18, 2025, finally, Leto released a new song titled Sebening Senja, or As Clear as Dusk. This song is Leto's latest single after a five-year hiatus. The song Sebening Senja is a pop song that tells the story of a person's journey in finding the magic and meaning of love. The lyrics are written by the vocalist Noe. Well, listener, let's enjoy the latest single of Leto, Sebening Senja. Enjoy!

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1: You must be familiar to the word karapan sapi. Yes, a unique tradition of bull race from Madura. Karapan sapi Madura has existed since the 14th century and has become tradition among Madura people, passed from one generation to generation. Listener, we will invite you to find out more about the tradition of karapan sapi culture, originally from Madura Island.

0: Ahmad Rasul Kawib, Head of Culture and Tourism Division at Sumenep Regency Culture and Tourism Service, explained that to start Karapan Sapi, particularly in prestigious events like Karesidenan or Regency level or President Cup, usually bulls are paraded with Madura gamelan traditional music. The gamelan Madura is called saronan. Jockeys wear traditional clothes.
1: Untuk pelaksanaan di tingkat Karesidenan, Piala Presiden.
2: For Karasidenan or Regency level or President Cup, it is not only about Karapan Sapi, but also traditional dances and music accompanying Karapan Sapi named Saronen. So practically, Karapan Sapi is like Olympiad. All participants stand in lines with Saronen music and dancers in front of the bulls. The dances have special segment in Karapan Sapi. When it comes to jockeys, they are trained indeed. They determine the winning of the bulls. It needs special skills to become a jockey. They do not have special attributes, but wearing red and white clothes, typically Sumenep or Madura called Pak Sakera. It's red and white t-shirt for the top and the bottom is black pants. They also wear blangkon or Javanese headgear. But this blangkon is for nobles. If people want to wear it, there are special spells because blangkon for people and keraton or palace are different.

0: According to Madura Cultural Observer, Edi Sediawan, there is something unique in Krapan Sapi race. The first round is determining with groups win and lose, while the second one is determining the winner of losing group, and the third one is determining the winner of winning group.
1: Tapi uniknya, mungkin hanya satu-satunya di dunia ya. Ada juga.
2: But uniquely, which may be the only one in the world, there is the winner of the loser. Tourists may be confused what the winner of the loser is. In the first round, the bulls race. The loose ones are not eliminated but separated. The race again until top three. But the winner of the loser is different from contender. It goes like this. Usually, there are 36 contestants split into two, namely 18 losers and 15 winners. The 18 losers compete with each other until top three. So tourists usually say, this is the winner of the loser. Then the tourists get confused. I can understand it as this is local wisdom. It is still understandable if bulls lose. They are still followable though.
1: Dikalahkan di sini. Pura-pura kalah ya. Di sini baru dia.

0: Gus Abdullah, owner of Bull for Karapan Sapi in Sumenep, explained that Karapan Sapi for Madura people was male bull race. Before the race, there is special ritual. Every group has its own members.
1: Apabila sapi sudah siap mau masuk ke sestat ataupun mau diadu, sebelum masuk ke sestat itu dipanasi.
2: When bulls are ready for race and enter start point, the bull's body is smeared with chili water and poured with spirit liquid, and they are escorted toward the start point where two starters wait for them. Kalales or sled made of bamboo is used for bulls. Next to bulls, there are two people called apek, while behind them are followers or race members. Those not excluded in the entourage are not allowed to come in the line, as it is strictly guarded to avoid fraud.
0: The bulls were well maintained by the owners, starting from food to supplement, as Gus Abdullah, owner of bulls, does in Sumenep, Madura.
1: Sapi itu walaupun tidak menghadap kerapan sapi, tiap harinya itu harus pakai jamu.
2: The bulls drink jamu or herbal drink in which there is egg and honey and even medicine and vitamin like hemaphiton. Moreover, rich people in Bangkalan who have bulls for race at dope, but people in Sumenep cannot afford it.
0: Karapan sapi bull race as a tradition originally from Madura still has natural elements with new developed tricks, though by using rekeng.
1: Kalau yang tidak rekeng, itu istilahnya kan sapi, ya apa ya, kurang
2: banget. Bull which uses rekeng means it is a slow bull, so the jockey rides on it while using rekeng if the bull moves slowly. Bulls which use rekeng will not win against those using rekeng, and it can be proved. Now there are two versions, and I have used rekeng since early 80s. Rekeng is a beater used by jockey made of rattan which uses nails, but sometimes nails are not used as it is not so strong and easily bent, and it is replaced by using sharpened motor bars. The bulls like the race too.

0: According to Madura Cultural Observer, Edi Sediawan, to Madura people, karapan sapi is not merely hereditary tradition and entertainment, but it also has economic goal for owners.
1: Tapi saya berpikir lebih jauh ke dalam dari segi sejarah dan segi filosofi.
2: Bulls for Madura people have two meanings. First, without bulls, Madura people cannot plant seeds to grow because soil in Madura is hard. It is hard to use hoe, so it needs plow. Secondly, bulls are investment. We can say that no house in this village do not have bulls corral. Why? To Madura people, bull prices increase in 3 to 6 months, so that when they need money, they can sell the bulls. So it totally has economic value.

0: According to the head of Culture and Tourism Division at Sumenep Regency Culture and Tourism Service, the tradition coming from Sapudi, a small island in the east of Madura in early 14th century, used to be public entertainment commonly done by farmers to spend break time after harvest. This kerapan has several kinds according to its level.
1: So kerapan sapi came from Sapudi in early 14th century. After farmers finish plowing paddy field, there is post-harvest internal, which is used for people's entertainment, featuring bull race after bulls finish plowing. Year to year, civilization develop. Bulls which have used to plow paddy field competed with each other in speed. Afterwards, kerap keni is held usually in district level with a distance of 110 meters like drag race in the modern era, but using bulls. The second competition is kerap praja. There are five kinds. First, kerap keni. Secondly, kerap praja, which is higher level when winners in each district compete with winners from other districts in the same regency with a distance of 10 meters. Thirdly, there is kerap uncengan. So if there are certain big days, regency is usually invited for a race. The agenda is generally twice a year. Fourthly, there is kerap karasidenan, the most prestigious one, as it fights for President Cup. The winner of this competition is the best from four regencies in Madura, and this event results in massive economic growth. The last one is kerap jarjaran. It is a training competition for jockeys and their bulls.

Kerapan sapi is a mass agenda that will always attract local and international tourists. People's big enthusiasm about this event shows the richness of culture in Indonesia, particularly in Madura. A special feature produced by Radio Republik Indonesia World Service Voice of Indonesia. Script by Muhammad Kadhafi. Production of Radio Republik Indonesia World Service Voice of Indonesia. Bye for now.

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0: and welcome to the news on Voice of Indonesia. These are the headlines. Probe heads to Vladivostok strengthens Indonesia-Russia economic cooperation. Indonesian tourists become one of Russia's fastest growing tourism markets in Southeast Asia. I'm Farah and this is the news in detail. President Prabowo Subianto departed for Vladivostok, Russia on Tuesday to attend the 11th Eastern Economic Forum in Vladivostok as the main guest of honor. The EEF is an annual economic forum organized by Russia to promote investment in the country's Far East region. In an official statement, Cabinet Secretary Teddy Indrawijaya said President Prabowo's presence in Vladivostok would be used to promote more concrete and mutually beneficial bilateral cooperation between Indonesia and Russia, particularly in the fields of economy, trade, investment, and energy. Meanwhile, on a separate occasion, Russian Ambassador to Indonesia Sergei Tolchanov expressed hope that the meeting between the two heads of state would result in a number of agreements that would further strengthen the partnership between the two countries. Statistics Indonesia, or BPS, recorded a surplus of $0.12 billion in Indonesia's merchandise trade balance in July 2026. In an official statement released in Jakarta on Tuesday, Deputy for Distribution and Services Statistics Ateng Hartono said the surplus was mainly supported by the strong performance of non-oil and gas trade. Statistics Indonesia recorded a non-oil and gas trade surplus of $3.10 billion in July. The main contributors were animal or vegetable fats and oils, mineral fuels, as well as iron and steel. On the other hand, the oil and gas sector posted a sizable deficit of $2.98 billion. The deficit was mainly driven by imports of refined petroleum products and crude oil.
1: Pada Juli tahun 2026, neraca perdagangan barang.
2: In July 2026, the merchandise trade balance recorded a surplus of $0.12 billion. The trade surplus in July 2026 was driven by a surplus in non-oil and gas commodities. The non-oil and gas commodity surplus was recorded at $3.1 billion. The main contributors to the non-oil and gas surplus were animal or vegetable fats and oils, or HS15, mineral fuels under HS27, as well as iron and steel under HS72. Meanwhile, the oil and gas trade balance in July 2026 recorded a deficit of $2.98 billion, mainly due to refined petroleum products and crude oil.
0: Cumulatively, Statistics Indonesia recorded Indonesia's merchandise trade balance at a surplus of $3.70 billion from January to July 2026. The United States, India, and the Philippines were the three largest contributors to Indonesia's trade surplus. Meanwhile, the largest trade deficits were recorded with China, Singapore, and Australia. In trade with the United States, the surplus was mainly supported by exports of electrical machinery and equipment, knitted apparel and clothing accessories, as well as footwear. Meanwhile, Indonesia's trade surplus with India was largely driven by exports of mineral fuels, vegetable fats and oils, as well as electrical machinery and equipment. Indonesian Ministry of Youth and Sports continues to strengthen its support for the development of para-athletes through cooperation with the National Paralympic Committee, or NPC Indonesia. Deputy for Sports Achievement Development at the Ministry of Youth and Sports, Surono, said in Jakarta on Tuesday that the government provides comprehensive support. This includes athlete development programs, training facilities, national training camps, and participation in international competitions. Cooperation between the Ministry of Youth and Sports and NPC Indonesia is also aimed at preparing athletes for various international para sports events, including the ASEAN Para Games, Asian Para Games, and other international competitions, including the Deaflympics. According to Surono, Indonesia's achievement at the 2025 ASEAN Para Games provide an important foundation for facing upcoming competitions. At the event, the Indonesian contingent brought home 135 gold medals, 143 silver medals, and 114 bronze medals. The achievement far exceeded the initial target of 82 gold medals. The result has strengthened the government's confidence that Indonesian para-athletes can compete and achieve even greater success at the international level. In addition to supporting training and competition programs, the Ministry of Youth and Sports also gives attention to rewarding athletes who have brought pride to Indonesia. The Indonesian government is targeting 220,000 workers and job seekers to take part in national vocational training programs every year. The program is part of the government's efforts to strengthen the narrow gap between workforce skills and industry needs. Speaking at the launch of the 2026 National Vocational Training Batch 4 in Serang, Banten on Tuesday, Coordinating Minister for Economic Affairs Erlangga Hartarto said, "The world of work is changing rapidly along with the development of digitalization and artificial intelligence. Therefore, up to 406,000 new talents every year. This demand will be addressed through upskilling and retraining programs for workers. In addition to technical skills, training participants are also encouraged to strengthen their soft skills and work ethics. These abilities are considered important so that workers are not only skilled, but also able to adapt to an increasingly dynamic working environment. To expand the reach of vocational training, the government will strengthen cooperation with businesses and industries. This is expected to ensure that training materials are better aligned with the competencies actually required by companies." The Indonesian government, through the National Disaster Mitigation Agency, will soon build temporary shelters for residents whose homes were affected by the 7.7 magnitude earthquake that struck East Nusa Tenggara on August 15th. Acting head of the Agency Center for Disaster Data Information and Communication, Berton Panjaitan, said in an official statement in Jakarta on Tuesday that construction of the temporary shelters will begin after the assessment and verification of damaged houses in 7 affected regions is completed. As an initial step, the agency has built a model temporary shelter in Sika Regency. The model can later be replicated in other earthquake-affected areas. The National Disaster Mitigation Agency and local governments are currently assessing the extent of housing damage while also identifying residents who are eligible to receive assistance. The data collection is being carried out to ensure that assistance reaches the right recipients. Residents' data will then be verified by the local population and civil registration offices. The data will also be cross-checked with photographic documentation from the housing offices and assessment results from the public works offices in each affected area. The disaster agency acknowledged that the verification process will take time as it must ensure that the recipient data is accurate and matches conditions on the ground. However, the process is expected to be completed more quickly with support from local governments and all relevant parties. Russian ambassador to Indonesia Sergei Gennadievich Tolchinov in Jakarta on Tuesday said that the growing number of Indonesian tourists has become an important part of the increasingly close tourism ties between Russia and Indonesia. According to Tolchinov, Indonesia also remains one of the most popular destinations for Russian tourists in Southeast Asia. At the same time, more Indonesians are choosing Russia as a travel destination. He said the growing interest among tourists from both countries should be developed into a sustainable two-way flow of visitors. Instead, Sergei, Suda Ingris.
3: Tourism is an increasingly important dimension of the Russian-Indonesian strategic partnership. Indonesia remains one of the most attractive destinations for Russian tourists in Southeast Asia, while the number of Indonesian travelers to Russia is also growing. And I believe that our task is to turn this mutual interest into sustainable two-way touristic flow.
0: Tolchinov said the increase in tourist visit has also been supported by the resumption of direct flights between Moscow and Bali operated by a Russian airline. According to him, the direct flights have made travel between Russia and Indonesia easier and more convenient. The connectivity is also expected to encourage more Indonesian tourists to visit Russia, while further strengthening people-to-people ties between the two countries. The Moscow city government affirmed that Indonesia is not only a promising tourism market, but also a strategic partner for Russia. The steadily growing relationship is being strengthened through systematic dialogue, including cooperation in tourism, business, and culture. For more, Rizka Fadila has the details.
4: Relations between Indonesia and Russia continue to grow stronger from year to year. Head of the Asia Commonwealth of Independent States, or CIS, and Latin America Directorate of the Moscow City Tourism Committee, Maria Pasuginova, speaking in Jakarta on Thursday, said Moscow considers Indonesia one of its important partners in building long-term cooperation. According to Maria, Indonesia is not only seen as a country with strong potential as a tourism market. Moscow also seeks to build broader and more sustainable relations with Indonesia through systematic and professional dialogue.
5: Just recently, on August 29, Moscow hosted the cultural program Wonderful Indonesia, Unity in Diversity. As part of the large-scale city festival, Theater Boulevard, it gave Moscow residents and visitors an opportunity to discover Indonesia's rich cultural tradition.
4: One concrete example of the strengthening relationship is the Wonderful Indonesia Unity and Diversity cultural program held in Moscow. The program was organized through cooperation between the Embassy of the Republic of Indonesia in Moscow and the Moscow City Government and was part of the 3rd International Theater Boulevard Festival at Krestoputny Boulevard. Maria said the cultural program provided Moscow residents and visitors with an opportunity to get to know Indonesia more closely through its diverse traditions and cultural art.
5: We see Indonesia not simply as a promising tourism market, but as a strategic partner with whom Moscow is building a systematic and professional dialogue.
4: The Wonderful Indonesia Unity and Diversity program showcased Indonesia's rich cultural heritage, ranging from traditional dances, pencaksilat, gamelan, and wayang kulit shadow puppetry to a variety of Indonesian cuisine. The 3-month program, which concluded on August 30, 2026, was also part of a series of events commemorating the 81st anniversary of Indonesia's independence. Through the program, relations between Indonesia and Moscow are being strengthened not only in tourism, but also through cultural exchanges and people-to-people connection. Rizka Fadila reporting from Voice of Indonesia.
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0: You might be familiar with this sound when your kids are online. But you might miss some other sounds. Your child might stumble upon harmful content, bullies and predators when they are online. Pay attention to the sounds. It's not too late.
1: Mom, what's this?
0: Find more ways to protect children online from your local children protection agency or visit unicef.org.

welcome back in our cultural package. Today we'll bring you a feature entitled The Gong Music of Sungkum Dayak Community in Sanggau, the border area between West Kalimantan Province and Malaysia, precisely in Antikong Regency, reproduced from Radio Republik Indonesia Antikong in West Kalimantan. So stay tuned.

0: Although living in the borderline, the Sungkung Dayak community are not affected by the onslaught of the culture and traditions of other regions, even other countries. Sungkung Dayak community remains faithful to the traditions inherited from their ancestors hundreds of years ago. One tradition which is still maintained to this day is sounding a gong at the beginning of a special celebration. The presence of gong music or tetabuhan in a celebration for Sungkung Dayak people is loaded with spiritual messages from the ancestors that should not be infringed. Music has become an integral part of Sungkung Dayak community life. Almost at every party or celebration, the round percussion instruments is always there. For them, the gong musical instrument has a distinct meaning whenever it is played or sounded. When the gong is sounded during a special celebration, it means people are making a request to God through the ancestors who have died to be given protection and safety. It is through this gong music that the traditional leaders summon ancestral spirits with pomang or mantra to protect and save the event from interference of malicious supernatural beings.
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0: Only after this is done the gong can be sounded. The sounding of the gong cannot be done just by anybody. Only traditional leaders are allowed to do it with three strikes. As stated by the traditional leader in Sentul village, Suruh Tembawang, Antikong district, Sanggau, Francis Pelek, as followed.
1: Gong itu terhitungnya adat yang lebih besar. Pertama,
2: gong is seen as a greater ritual. First, to begin the ritual, we make yellow rice and tuak extract. And then we make pamang. Afterwards, we can sound the gong three times, indicating the ritual is begun.
1: Sudah dibikin.
0: After the gong has been sounded three times, then it is followed by the second ritual. According to Francis Pelek, the second ritual must be fitted with main offerings consisting of chicken eggs, chicken, pork, and other dishes. The pomang is then read out before the offerings and food in order to be protected from danger and misfortune. After that, all offerings and foods are eaten together by all the villagers who hold the event.
1: Yang selengkap-lengkapnya alat dibikin, sudah jadi alatnya dibikin, baru kita bikin pamang lagi.
2: The equipments are created as complete as possible. After the equipments are made, we make pamang again, including eggs and killing chicken, pig and dog. After that, we hit the gong, eat the pulut, and then put the egg on our head and pig blood on our face. Finally, the ritual is done, and then we hit the gong again and dance. Afterwards, we stopped and feast.
1: Minum-minum, makan-makan.
0: The tabuhan gong for Sungkung Dayak tribe is believed to be a means to bring good fortune and keep back luck away. For that reason, every celebration or activity of a specific nature, such as rice planting, opening farmland, and so forth, must be preceded by striking the gong. The louder the sound of the gong is, and the more distant the drumming sound of a gong sounded, the more Sungkung Dayak community will be spared from evil, misfortune, and danger.
1: Terjadi gong itu, suara gong itu yang narik tuh petuah orang sedekah.
2: The gong sounding is giving good guidance, alms and faith, including the spirits like farming and money, anything related to wealth. We hit the gong because we want more fortune. Gong, gong, gong, gong, gong. That's how we hit the gong.
1: Gitu caranya.
0: The tabuhan gong that characterizes Sungkung Dayak tribe has existed since hundreds of years ago. They believe if the gong is sounded, then safety will cover the entire villages. Even though the whole process is for the safety of the Sungkung Dayak tribe, there are still some restrictions. As was told by Lamai, a traditional leader of Sungkung Dayak in Suruh Tembawang village, Antikong district, Sanggau.
3: Kalau gong itu kan memang ciri khas budaya ya di daerah kita untuk memanggil seseorang.
2: Gong is our typical culture used to call somebody. The taboo of gong is 4 days no bath, no going out. Stay hidden in the house. People from neighboring village cannot enter our village and vice versa. If we go, we will bring the misfortune and they will punish us. Also, many people will get sick and pest will invest the plants. If I violate the taboo, I will receive the consequences until now it happens. The bamboo shoot and fern must not be eaten and cannot be brought inside the house for 1 month. We need to make a party to end the taboo where the gong is sounded again.
3: Gong itu dibunyikan lagi kembali.
0: The tabuhan gong for the Sungkung Dayak not merely as a means to communicate with God through the ancestors, but also as a means of socializing. The sound of gong that echoed throughout the village, inviting friends and relatives from afar to come and celebrate and join the host of the event. Yes, the Sungkung Dayak community love their heritage so much, and they do not want the tradition of tetabuhan gong eroded by the time. That's why, until now, tetabuhan gong tradition has never been left in any event. Meanwhile, Sungkung Dayak parents never forget to introduce the ancestral traditions to their children and grandchildren. Listener, that was the other side of the tetabuhan gong for the Sungkung Dayak community in rural districts of Antikong, Sanggau, West Kalimantan Province, bordering with Sarawak, Malaysia.

Do you know that the oldest pyramid structure is found in Indonesia? During America Geophysical Union meeting in 2018, Indonesian research team showed their latest study that stated Mount Padang in Cianjur, West Java is the oldest pyramid structure in the world.

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Voice of Indonesia is broadcast by shortwave 3325 kHz and 4755 kHz and via streaming on voanews.id and RRI Digital on mobile application. We present various programs for you: Diplomatic Forum, The Session, Indonesian Wonder, Miscellany, Let's Speak Bahasa Indonesia, Indonesian Pop and Regional Songs, International Musical Entertainment, as well as news and information about Indonesia and abroad. Voice of Indonesia, from Indonesia to the world.

Rupert Island is a quite large island and covers an area of 1,500 square kilometers. Rupert Island has many attractive panoramas and natural charms. Tourists who come can find views of a small river that flows calmly to a large river that divides the island. The view of the white sandy beach can spoil and captivate the tourists who visit it. Rupert Island is one of the big islands in Bengkalis Regency, Riau Province. It is even larger than the island of Bengkalis, which is the central of government for Bengkalis Regency. The location of Rupert Island is directly adjacent to two of Indonesia's closest neighbors, namely Singapore and Malaysia. Even the lip of the beach is also directly adjacent to the Malacca Strait. Rupert Island is an actively populated island, so there are no opening and closing hours. The island is open 24 hours. The entrance tickets to Rupert Island vary depending on what tourism attraction you are going to visit. If only to enter Rupert Island, there are no costs besides boat tickets for transportation. As an island that is intended to be a tourism destination, several facilities have been built on this island, such as restaurants and inns. To get to Rupert Island, you have to cross by boat known as Roro Ship or Roll-on Roll-off. The crossing fee is 100,000 rupiah per car and 6,500 rupiah per person. The crossing time is around 30 until 45 minutes. Listener, to attract tourists, the Rupert Beach Festival is usually held in October. This is an annual agenda for Bengkalis Regency. In the festival, there are a number of competitions that are participated in by the local community, such as parade of ornamental canoes, kites, pillow fights, beheading boat races, and many more.

listener as Gempol Pleret is one of the legendary Solo culinary delights because there are not many traders selling this culinary anymore. But you don't have to worry if you are already in Solo and want to taste this traditional culinary. Although it is a popular culinary delicacy in Solo, in certain places there are still traders selling this as Gempol Pleret, such as in the Gede Market, Lawayan Market, and in the Manahan Field.

Some call es gempol pleret is beverage because of its refreshing presentation. But there are also those who call it food because it is filling when enjoyed. The basic ingredients of this typical beverage are rice flour and glutinous rice flour. To make es gempol pleret, we have to soak rice flour first. Then it is shaped into small balls like meatballs, and then steamed. Therefore, some people call gempol as rice meatball because it is round, made of rice, and it's white color. According to the story, gempol comes from the word jempol because it uses the fingers.

Barat is also made from rice flour, which is made into dough and then formed into thin sheets resembling wonton. Afterwards, it is also steamed until cooked. Finally, for presentation, in a medium-sized bowl, the gempol pleret is aided with coconut milk, which is made from thin coconut milk and sugar. You can add shaved ice or ice cubes that are broken into small pieces. As a variation, you can also add pieces of jackfruit or green sticky rice tapi. For one bowl of es gempol pleret, you only need to pay 5,000 rupiah. It is quite affordable, isn't it?

In remote areas, I was searched. In urban areas, I was thrown away for no reason. Have you ever thought that I'm what a tree needs to live? I am what animals need to reproduce. I am what humans need to survive. Yes, I am water. Save me so that the earth and its content can continue to be sustainable.

0: golden hour, heavenly view, wonderful beaches, rich marine biodiversity, and historical places comprises around 110 to 342 islands scattered through it. Let me introduce you to Pulau Seribu. Pulau Seribu are the Thousand Island located in the north of Jakarta that can be accessed through ferry, boat, or speedboat. Featuring a mix of inhabited islands, eco-resorts, and conservative areas, Pulau Seribu is the best choice for a retreat. Pulau Seribu holds a lot of secret due to not all of his islands is being a tourist attraction, but also holds a massive treasure within it, such as Pulau Pramuka, which is a turtle conservative center. Also, Pulau Pari that feature virgin sand beach and mangrove forests. Pulau Pari is a perfect place for snorkeling, cycling, and relaxed beach activities with eco-friendly ambience. Craving for an exciting activities? Pulau Tidung is the right choice. Famed for the Love Bridge or Jembatan Cinta that connects Tidung Besar and Tidung Kecil Island, this island offers biking, snorkeling, sunset views, and water sports activities for you. Also, if you want to witness the beauty of under the sea, you have Pulau Harapan. This island is known for excellent diving and snorkeling spots, beautiful coral reefs, and serves as a gateway to nearby small islands like Dolphin and Perak Islands. And if you want a comfort place to stay and rest, and also want to spend a private time with your loved ones, Pulau Machan or Tiger Island is a great choice. Pulau Machan is an eco-resort island that offers private beaches, snorkeling, kayaking, and peaceful retreats ideal for honeymooners or nature enthusiasts. There's a lot of more about this heavenly place of Pulau Seribu Island that you can witness yourself will be waiting for you in Pulau Seribu.
1: 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Voice of Indonesia.
2: Listener, today's music corner presents a song entitled Manusia Super or Superhuman. The song is a collaboration from two Indonesian popular musicians, namely Anji and Firsa Bersari, which was released in commemoration of National Father's Day in Indonesia. Released on November 12, 2024, this song is a special offering for fathers throughout Indonesia. The song Manusia Super describes the feelings of a father who often hides his tiredness for the sake of his beloved family. This song expresses the emotional side of a father who is willing to sacrifice for the happiness of those closest to him. The song is expected to touch the hearts of the listeners and show appreciation for the important role of a father. Through this song, Anji and Firsa want to remind that fathers also need support and appreciation. Well, listener, let's enjoy the collaboration of Anji and Firsa Besari with the song Manusia Super. Let's check this one out.

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0: Hello and welcome to the news on Voice of Indonesia. These are the headlines. Probe heads to Vladivostok strengthens Indonesia-Russia economic cooperation. Indonesian tourists become one of Russia's fastest growing tourism markets in Southeast Asia. I'm Karen, this is the news in detail. President Prabowo Subianto departed for Vladivostok, Russia on Tuesday to attend the 11th Eastern Economic Forum in Vladivostok as the main guest of honor. The EEF is an annual economic forum organized by Russia to promote investment in the country's Far East region. In an official statement, Cabinet Secretary Teddy Indrawijaya said President Prabowo's presence in Vladivostok would be used to promote more concrete and mutually beneficial bilateral cooperation between Indonesia and Russia, particularly in the fields of economy, trade, investment, and energy. Meanwhile, on a separate occasion, Russian Ambassador to Indonesia Sergei Tolchanov expressed hope that the meeting between the two heads of state would result in a number of agreements that would further strengthen the partnership between the two countries. Statistics Indonesia, or BPS, recorded a surplus of $0.12 billion in Indonesia's merchandise trade balance in July 2026. In an official statement released in Jakarta on Tuesday, Deputy for Distribution and Services Statistics Ateng Hartono said the surplus was mainly supported by the strong performance of non-oil and gas trade. Statistics Indonesia recorded a non-oil and gas trade surplus of $3.10 billion in July. The main contributors were animal or vegetable fats and oils, mineral fuels, as well as iron and steel. On the other hand, the oil and gas sector posted a sizable deficit of $2.98 billion. The deficit was mainly driven by imports of refined petroleum products and crude oil.
1: Pada Juli tahun 2026, neraca perdagangan barang.
2: In July 2026, the merchandise trade balance recorded a surplus of $0.12 billion. The trade surplus in July 2026 was driven by a surplus in non-oil and gas commodities. The non-oil and gas commodity surplus was recorded at $3.1 billion. The main contributors to the non-oil and gas surplus were animal or vegetable fats and oils, or HS15, mineral fuels under HS27, as well as iron and steel under HS72. Meanwhile, the oil and gas trade balance in July 2026 recorded a deficit of $2.98 billion, mainly due to refined petroleum products and crude oil.
0: Cumulatively, Statistics Indonesia recorded Indonesia's merchandise trade balance at a surplus of $3.70 billion from January to July 2026. The United States, India, and the Philippines were the three largest contributors to Indonesia's trade surplus. Meanwhile, the largest trade deficits were recorded with China, Singapore, and Australia. In trade with the United States, the surplus was mainly supported by exports of electrical machinery and equipment, knitted apparel and clothing accessories, as well as footwear. Meanwhile, Indonesia's trade surplus with India was largely driven by exports of mineral fuels, vegetable fats and oils, as well as electrical machinery and equipment. Indonesian Ministry of Youth and Sports continues to strengthen its support for the development of para-athletes through cooperation with the National Paralympic Committee, or NPC Indonesia. Deputy for Sports Achievement Development at the Ministry of Youth and Sports, Surono, said in Jakarta on Tuesday that the government provides comprehensive support. This includes athlete development programs, training facilities, national training camps, and participation in international competitions. Cooperation between the Ministry of Youth and Sports and NPC Indonesia is also aimed at preparing athletes for various international para sports events, including the ASEAN Para Games, Asian Para Games, and other international competitions, including the Deaflympics. According to Surono, Indonesia's achievement at the 2025 ASEAN Para Games provide an important foundation for facing upcoming competitions. At the event, the Indonesian contingent brought home 135 gold medals, 143 silver medals, and 114 bronze medals. The achievement far exceeded the initial target of 82 gold medals. The result has strengthened the government's confidence that Indonesian para-athletes can compete and achieve even greater success at the international level. In addition to supporting training and competition programs, the Ministry of Youth and Sports also gives attention to rewarding athletes who have brought pride to Indonesia. The Indonesian government is targeting 220,000 workers and job seekers to take part in national vocational training programs every year. The program is part of the government's efforts to strengthen the narrow gap between workforce skills and industry needs. Speaking at the launch of the 2026 National Vocational Training Batch 4 in Serang, Banten on Tuesday, Coordinating Minister for Economic Affairs Erlangga Hartarto said, "The world of work is changing rapidly along with the development of digitalization and artificial intelligence. Therefore, up to 406,000 new talents every year. This demand will be addressed through upskilling and retraining programs for workers. In addition to technical skills, training participants are also encouraged to strengthen their soft skills and work ethics. These abilities are considered important so that workers are not only skilled, but also able to adapt to an increasingly dynamic working environment. To expand the reach of vocational training, the government will strengthen cooperation with businesses and industries. This is expected to ensure that training materials are better aligned with the competencies actually required by companies." The Indonesian government, through the National Disaster Mitigation Agency, will soon build temporary shelters for residents whose homes were affected by the 7.7 magnitude earthquake that struck East Nusa Tenggara on August 15th. Acting head of the agency Center for Disaster Data Information and Communication, Berton Panjaitan, said in an official statement in Jakarta on Tuesday that construction of the temporary shelters will begin after the assessment and verification of damaged houses in 7 affected regions is completed. As an initial step, the agency has built a model temporary shelter in Sika Regency. The model can later be replicated in other earthquake-affected areas. The National Disaster Mitigation Agency and local governments are currently assessing the extent of housing damage while also identifying residents who are eligible to receive assistance. The data collection is being carried out to ensure that assistance reaches the right recipients. Residents' data will then be verified by the local population and civil registration offices. The data will also be cross-checked with photographic documentation from the housing offices and assessment results from the public works offices in each affected area. The disaster agency acknowledged that the verification process will take time as it must ensure that the recipient data is accurate and matches conditions on the ground. However, the process is expected to be completed more quickly with support from local governments and all relevant parties. Russian ambassador to Indonesia Sergei Gennadievich Tolchinov in Jakarta on Tuesday said that the growing number of Indonesian tourists has become an important part of the increasingly close tourism ties between Russia and Indonesia. According to Tolchinov, Indonesia also remains one of the most popular destinations for Russian tourists in Southeast Asia. At the same time, more Indonesians are choosing Russia as a travel destination. He said the growing interest among tourists from both countries should be developed into a sustainable two-way flow of visitors. Instead, Sergei, Suda Ingris.
3: Tourism is an increasingly important dimension of the Russian-Indonesian strategic partnership. Indonesia remains one of the most attractive destinations for Russian tourists in Southeast Asia, while the number of Indonesian travelers to Russia is also growing. And I believe that our task is to turn this mutual interest into sustainable two-way touristic flow.
0: Tolchinov said the increase in tourist visit has also been supported by the resumption of direct flights between Moscow and Bali operated by a Russian airline. According to him, the direct flights have made travel between Russia and Indonesia easier and more convenient. The connectivity is also expected to encourage more Indonesian tourists to visit Russia, while further strengthening people-to-people ties between the two countries. The Moscow city government affirmed that Indonesia is not only a promising tourism market, but also a strategic partner for Russia. The steadily growing relationship is being strengthened through systematic dialogue, including cooperation in tourism, business, and culture. For more, Rizka Fadila has the details.
4: Relations between Indonesia and Russia continue to grow stronger from year to year. Head of the Asia Commonwealth of Independent States, or CIS, and Latin America Directorate of the Moscow City Tourism Committee, Maria Pasuginova, speaking in Jakarta on Thursday, said Moscow considers Indonesia one of its important partners in building long-term cooperation. According to Maria, Indonesia is not only seen as a country with strong potential as a tourism market. Moscow also seeks to build broader and more sustainable relations with Indonesia through systematic and professional dialogue.
5: Just recently, on August 29, Moscow hosted the cultural program Wonderful Indonesia, Unity in Diversity. As part of the large-scale city festival, Theater Boulevard, it gave Moscow residents and visitors an opportunity to discover Indonesia's rich cultural tradition.
4: One concrete example of the strengthening relationship is the Wonderful Indonesia Unity and Diversity cultural program held in Moscow. The program was organized through cooperation between the Embassy of the Republic of Indonesia in Moscow and the Moscow City Government, and was part of the 3rd International Theater Boulevard Festival at Krestoputny Boulevard. Maria said the cultural program provided Moscow residents and visitors with an opportunity to get to know Indonesia more closely through its diverse traditions and cultural art.
5: We see Indonesia not simply as promising tourism market, but as a strategic partner with whom Moscow is building a systematic and professional dialogue.
4: The Wonderful Indonesia Unity and Diversity program showcased Indonesia's rich cultural heritage, ranging from traditional dances, pencaksilat, gamelan, and wayang kulit shadow puppetry to a variety of Indonesian cuisine. The 3 months program, which concluded on August 30, 2026, was also part of a series of events commemorating the 81st anniversary of Indonesia's independence. Through the program, relations between Indonesia and Moscow are being strengthened not only in tourism, but also through cultural exchanges and people-to-people connection. Rizka Fadila reporting from Voice of Indonesia.
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0: You might be familiar with this sound when your kids are online. But you might miss some other sounds. Your child might stumble upon harmful content, bullies and predators when they are online. Pay attention to the sounds. It's not too late.
1: Mom, what's this?
0: Find more ways to protect children online from your local children protection agency or visit unicef.org.

Welcome back in our cultural package. Today we'll bring you a feature entitled The Gong Music of Sungkum Dayak Community in Sanggau, the border area between West Kalimantan Province and Malaysia, precisely in Antikong Regency, reproduced from Radio Republik Indonesia Antikong in West Kalimantan. So stay tuned.

0: Although living in the borderline, the Sungkung Dayak community are not affected by the onslaught of the culture and traditions of other regions, even other countries. Sungkung Dayak community remains faithful to the traditions inherited from their ancestors hundreds of years ago. One tradition which is still maintained to this day is sounding a gong at the beginning of a special celebration. The presence of gong music or tetapuhan in a celebration for Sungkung Dayak people is loaded with spiritual messages from the ancestors that should not be infringed. Gong music has become an integral part of Sungkung Dayak community life. Almost at every party or celebration, the round percussion instruments is always there. For them, the gong musical instrument has a distinct meaning whenever it is played or sounded. When the gong is sounded during a special celebration, it means people are making a request to God through the ancestors who have died to be given protection and safety. It is through this gong music that the traditional leaders summon ancestral spirits with pomang or mantra to protect and save the event from interference of malicious supernatural beings.
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0: Only after this is done the gong can be sounded. The sounding of the gong cannot be done just by anybody. Only traditional leaders are allowed to do it with three strikes. As stated by the traditional leader in Sentul village, Suruh Tembawang, Antikong district, Sanggau, Francis Pelek, as followed.
1: Gong itu terhitungnya adat yang lebih besar.
2: Gong is seen as a greater ritual. First, to begin the ritual, we make yellow rice and tuak extract. And then, we make pamang. Afterwards, we can sound the gong three times, indicating the ritual is begun.
1: Sudah dibikin.
0: After the gong has been sounded three times, then it is followed by the second ritual. According to Francis Pelek, the second ritual must be fitted with main offerings consisting of chicken eggs, chicken, pork, and other dishes. The pomang is then read out before the offerings and food in order to be protected from danger and misfortune. After that, all offerings and foods are eaten together by all the villagers who hold the event.
1: Yang selengkap-lengkapnya alat dibikin, sudah jadi alatnya dibikin, baru kita bikin pamang lagi.
2: Pertama, the equipments telur, are created kedua, as complete as possible. Ketiga, after the equipments babi, are made, keempat, we make pamang again, itu, including eggs and killing chicken, pig and dog. Pulut, after that, we hit the gong, eat the pulut, and then put the egg on our head and pig blood on our face. Finally, the ritual is done, and then we hit the gong again and dance. Afterwards, we stopped and feast.
1: Minum-minum, makan-makan.
0: Tetapuhan gong for Sungkung Dayak tribe is believed to be a means to bring good fortune and keep back luck away. For that reason, every celebration or activity of a specific nature, such as rice planting, opening farmland, and so forth, must be preceded by striking the gong. The louder the sound of the gong is, and the more distant the drumming sound of a gong sounded, the more Sungkung Dayak community will be spared from evil, misfortune, and danger.
1: Terjadi gong itu, suara gong itu yang narik tuh, petuah orang, sedekah.
2: The gong sounding is giving good guidance, alms and faith, including the spirits like farming and money, anything related to wealth. We hit the gong because we want more fortune. Gong. That's how we hit the gong.
1: Gitu caranya.
0: The tabuhan gong that characterizes Sungkung Dayak tribe has existed since hundreds of years ago. They believe if the gong is sounded, then safety will cover the entire villages. Even though the whole process is for the safety of the Sungkung Dayak tribe, there are still some restrictions. As was told by Lamai, a traditional leader of Sungkung Dayak in Suruh Tembawang village, Antikong district, Sanggau.
3: Kalau gong itu kan memang ciri khas budaya ya di daerah kita untuk memanggil seseorang.
2: Gong is our typical culture used to call somebody. The taboo of gong is 4 days no bath, no going out, stay hidden in the house. People from neighboring village cannot enter our village and vice versa. If we go, we will bring the misfortune and they will punish us. Also, many people will get sick and pest will invest the plants. If I violate the taboo, I will receive the consequences until now it happens. The bamboo shoot and fern must not be eaten and cannot be brought inside the house for 1 month. We need to make a party to end the taboo where the gong is sounded again.
3: Gong itu dibunyikan lagi kembali.
0: The tabuhan gong for the Sungkung Dayak not merely as a means to communicate with God through the ancestors, but also as a means of socializing. The sound of gong that echoed throughout the village, inviting friends and relatives from afar to come and celebrate and join the host of the event. Yes, the Sungkung Dayak community love their heritage so much, and they do not want the tradition of tetabuhan gong eroded by the time. That's why, until now, the tetabuhan gong tradition has never been left in any event. Meanwhile, Sungkung Dayak parents never forget to introduce the ancestral traditions to their children and grandchildren. Listener, that was the other side of the tetabuhan gong for the Sungkung Dayak community in rural districts of Antikong, Sanggau, West Kalimantan Province, bordering with Sarawak, Malaysia.

Do you know that the oldest pyramid structure is found in Indonesia? During America Geophysical Union meeting in 2018, Indonesian research team showed their latest study that stated Mount Padang in Cianjur, West Java is the oldest pyramid structure in the world.

Rupert Island is a quite large island and covers an area of 1,500 square kilometers. Rupert Island has many attractive panoramas and natural charms. Tourists who come can find views of a small river that flows calmly to a large river that divides the island. The view of the white sandy beach can spoil and captivate the tourists who visit it. Rupert Island is one of the big islands in Bengkalis Regency, Riau Province. It is even larger than the island of Bengkalis, which is the central of government for Bengkalis Regency. The location of Rupert Island is directly

directly adjacent to two of Indonesia's closest neighbors, namely Singapore and Malaysia. Even the lip of the beach is also directly adjacent to the Malacca Strait. Rupat Island is an actively populated island, so there are no opening and closing hours. The island is open 24 hours. The entrance tickets to Rupat Island vary depending on what tourism attraction you are going to visit. If only to enter Rupat Island, there are no costs besides boat tickets for transportation. As an island that is intended to be a tourism destination, several facilities have been built on this island, such as restaurants and inns. To get to Rupat Island, you have to cross by boat known as Roro Ship or Roll-on Roll-off. The crossing fee is 100,000 rupiah per car and 6,500 rupiah per person. The crossing time is around 30 until 45 minutes. Listener, to attract tourists, the Rupat Beach Festival is usually held in October. This is an annual agenda for Bengkalis Regency. In the festival, there are a number of competitions that are participated in by the local community, such as parade of ornamental canoes, kites, pillow fights, beheading boat races, and many more.

listener as Gempol Pleret is one of the legendary Solo culinary delights because there are not many traders selling this culinary anymore. But you don't have to worry if you are already in Solo and want to taste this traditional culinary. Although it is a popular culinary delicacy in Solo, in certain places, there are still traders selling this as Gempol Pleret, such as in the Gede Market, Lawayan Market, and in the Manahan Field.

Some call as Gempol Pleret is beverage because of its refreshing presentation. But there are also those who call it food because it is filling when enjoyed. The basic ingredients of this typical beverage are rice flour and glutinous rice flour. To make es gempol pleret, we have to soak rice flour first. Then it is shaped into small balls like meatballs, and then steamed. Therefore, some people call gempol as rice meatball because it is round made of rice and it's white color. According to the story, gempol comes from the word jempol because it uses the fingers.

Karet is also made from rice flour, which is made into dough and then formed into thin sheets resembling wonton. Afterwards, it is also steamed until cooked. Finally, for presentation, in a medium-sized bowl, the gempol pleret is added with coconut milk, which is made from thin coconut milk and sugar. You can add shaved ice or ice cubes that are broken into small pieces. As a variation, you can also add pieces of jackfruit or green sticky rice tape. For one bowl of es gempol pleret, you only need to pay 5,000 rupiah. It is quite affordable, isn't it?

In remote areas, I was searched. In urban areas, I was thrown away for no reason. Have you ever thought that I'm what a tree needs to live? I am what animals need to reproduce. I am what humans need to survive. Yes, I am water. Save me so that the earth and its content can continue to be sustainable.

0: golden hour, heavenly view, wonderful beaches, rich marine biodiversity, and historical places comprises around 110 to 342 islands scattered through it. Let me introduce you to Pulau Seribu. Pulau Seribu are the thousand island located in the north of Jakarta that can be accessed through ferry, boat, or speedboat. Featuring a mix of inhabited islands, eco-resorts, and conservative areas, Pulau Seribu is the best choice for a retreat. Pulau Seribu holds a lot of secret due to not all of his islands is being a tourist attraction, but also holds a massive treasure within it, such as Pulau Pramuka, which is a turtle conservative center. Also, Pulau Pari that feature virgin sand beach and mangrove forests. Pulau Pari is a perfect place for snorkeling, cycling, and relaxed beach activities with eco-friendly ambience. Craving for an exciting activities? Pulau Tidung is the right choice. Famed for the Love Bridge or Jembatan Cinta that connects Tidung Besar and Tidung Kecil Island, this island offers biking, snorkeling, sunset views, and water sports activities for you. Also, if you want to witness the beauty of under the sea, you have Pulau Harapan. This island is known for excellent diving and snorkeling spots, beautiful coral reefs, and serves as a gateway to nearby small islands like Dolphin and Perak Islands. And if you want a comfort place to stay and rest, and also want to spend a private time with your loved ones, Pulau Machan or Tiger Island is a great choice. Pulau Machan is an eco-resort island that offers private beaches, snorkeling, kayaking, and peaceful retreats ideal for honeymooners or nature enthusiasts. There's a lot of more about this heavenly place of Pulau Seribu Island that you can witness yourself will be waiting for you in Pulau Seribu.
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2: Listener, today's music corner presents a song entitled Manusia Super or Superhuman. The song is a collaboration from two Indonesian popular musicians, namely Anji and Firsa Bersari, which was released in commemoration of National Father's Day in Indonesia. Released on November 12, 2024, this song is a special offering for fathers throughout Indonesia. The song Manusia Super describes the feelings of a father who often hides his tiredness for the sake of his beloved family. This song expresses the emotional side of a father who is willing to sacrifice for the happiness of those closest to him. The song is expected to touch the hearts of the listeners and show appreciation for the important role of a father. Through this song, Anji and Firsa want to remind that fathers also need support and appreciation. Well, listener, let's enjoy the collaboration of Anji and Firsa Besari with the song Manusia Super. Let's check this one out.

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0: Hello and welcome to the news on Voice of Indonesia. These are the headlines. Probo heads to Vladivostok strengthens Indonesia-Russia economic cooperation. Indonesian tourists become one of Russia's fastest growing tourism markets in Southeast Asia. I'm Karen, this is the news in detail. President Prabowo Subianto departed for Vladivostok, Russia on Tuesday to attend the 11th Eastern Economic Forum in Vladivostok as the main guest of honor. The EEF is an annual economic forum organized by Russia to promote investment in the country's Far East region. In an official statement, Cabinet Secretary Teddy Indrawijaya said President Prabowo's presence in Vladivostok would be used to promote more concrete and mutually beneficial bilateral cooperation between Indonesia and Russia, particularly in the fields of economy, trade, investment, and energy. Meanwhile, on a separate occasion, Russian ambassador to Indonesia, Sergei Tolchanov, expressed hope that the meeting between the two heads of state would result in a number of agreements that would further strengthen the partnership between the two countries. Statistics Indonesia, or BPS, recorded a surplus of $0.12 billion in Indonesia's merchandise trade balance in July 2026. In an official statement released in Jakarta on Tuesday, Deputy for Distribution and Services Statistics Ateng Hartono said the surplus was mainly supported by the strong performance of non-oil and gas trade. Statistics Indonesia recorded a non-oil and gas trade surplus of $3.10 billion in July. The main contributors were animal or vegetable fats and oils, mineral fuels, as well as iron and steel. On the other hand, the oil and gas sector posted a sizable deficit of $2.98 billion. The deficit was mainly driven by imports of refined petroleum products and crude oil.
1: Pada Juli tahun 2026, neraca perdagangan barang.
2: In July 2026, the merchandise trade balance recorded a surplus of $0.12 billion. The trade surplus in July 2026 was driven by a surplus in non-oil and gas commodities. The non-oil and gas commodity surplus was recorded at $3.1 billion. The main contributors to the non-oil and gas surplus were animal or vegetable fats and oils, or HS15, mineral fuels under HS27, as well as iron and steel under HS72. Meanwhile, the oil and gas trade balance in July 2026 recorded a deficit of $2.98 billion, mainly due to refined petroleum products and crude oil.
0: Cumulatively, Statistics Indonesia recorded Indonesia's merchandise trade balance at a surplus of $3.70 billion from January to July 2026. The United States, India, and the Philippines were the three largest contributors to Indonesia's trade surplus. Meanwhile, the largest trade deficits were recorded with China, Singapore, and Australia. In trade with the United States, the surplus was mainly supported by exports of electrical machinery and equipment, knitted apparel and clothing accessories, as well as footwear. Meanwhile, Indonesia's trade surplus with India was largely driven by exports of mineral fuels, vegetable fats and oils, as well as electrical machinery and equipment. Indonesian Ministry of Youth and Sports continues to strengthen its support for the development of para-athletes through cooperation with the National Paralympic Committee, or NPC Indonesia. Deputy for Sports Achievement Development at the Ministry of Youth and Sports, Surono, said in Jakarta on Tuesday that the government provides comprehensive support. This includes athlete development programs, training facilities, national training camps, and participation in international competitions. Cooperation between the Ministry of Youth and Sports and NPC Indonesia is also aimed at preparing athletes for various international para sports events, including the ASEAN Para Games, Asian Para Games, and other international competitions, including the Deaflympics. According to Surono, Indonesia's achievement at the 2025 ASEAN Para Games provide an important foundation for facing upcoming competitions. At the event, the Indonesian contingent brought home 135 gold medals, 143 silver medals, and 114 bronze medals. The achievement far exceeded the initial target of 82 gold medals. The result has strengthened the government's confidence that Indonesian para-athletes can compete and achieve even greater success at the international level. In addition to supporting training and competition programs, the Ministry of Youth and Sports also gives attention to rewarding athletes who have brought pride to Indonesia. The Indonesian government is targeting 220,000 workers and job seekers to take part in national vocational training programs every year. The program is part of the government's efforts to strengthen the narrow gap between workforce skills and industry needs. Speaking at the launch of the 2026 National Vocational Training Batch 4 in Serang, Banten on Tuesday, Coordinating Minister for Economic Affairs Erlangga Hartarto said, "The world of work is changing rapidly along with the development of digitalization and artificial intelligence. Therefore, up to 406,000 new talents every year. This demand will be addressed through upskilling and retraining programs for workers. In addition to technical skills, training participants are also encouraged to strengthen their soft skills and work ethics. These abilities are considered important so that workers are not only skilled, but also able to adapt to an increasingly dynamic working environment. To expand the reach of vocational training, the government will strengthen cooperation with businesses and industries. This is expected to ensure that training materials are better aligned with the competencies actually required by companies." The Indonesian government, through the National Disaster Mitigation Agency, will soon build temporary shelters for residents whose homes are affected by the 7.7 magnitude earthquake that struck East Nusa Tenggara on August 15th. Acting head of the Agency Center for Disaster Data Information and Communication, Berton Panjaitan, said in an official statement in Jakarta on Tuesday, that construction of the temporary shelters will begin after the assessment and verification of damaged houses in 7 affected regencies is completed. As an initial step, the agency has built a model temporary shelter in Sika Regency. The model can later be replicated in other earthquake-affected areas. The National Disaster Mitigation Agency and local governments are currently assessing the extent of housing damage while also identifying residents who are eligible to receive assistance. The data collection is being carried out to ensure that assistance reaches the right recipients. Residents' data will then be verified by the local population and civil registration offices. The data will also be cross-checked with photographic documentation from the housing offices and assessment results from the public works offices in each affected area. The disaster agency acknowledged that the verification process will take time as it must ensure that the recipient data is accurate and matches conditions on the ground. However, the process is expected to be completed more quickly with support from local governments and all relevant parties. Russian ambassador to Indonesia Sergei Gennadievich Tolchinov in Jakarta on Tuesday said that the growing number of Indonesian tourists has become an important part of the increasingly close tourism ties between Russia and Indonesia. According to Tolchinov, Indonesia also remains one of the most popular destinations for Russian tourists in Southeast Asia. At the same time, more Indonesians are choosing Russia as a travel destination. He said the growing interest among tourists from both countries should be developed into a sustainable two-way flow of visitors. Instead, Sergei, Suda Ingris.
3: Tourism is an increasingly important dimension of the Russian-Indonesian strategic partnership. Indonesia remains one of the most attractive destinations for Russian tourists in Southeast Asia, while the number of Indonesian travelers to Russia is also growing. And I believe that our task is to turn this mutual interest into sustainable two-way touristic flow.
0: Tolchinov said the increase in tourist visit has also been supported by the resumption of direct flights between Moscow and Bali operated by a Russian airline. According to him, the direct flights have made travel between Russia and Indonesia easier and more convenient. The connectivity is also expected to encourage more Indonesian tourists to visit Russia, while further strengthening people-to-people ties between the two countries. The Moscow city government affirmed that Indonesia is not only a promising tourism market, but also a strategic partner for Russia. The steadily growing relationship is being strengthened through systematic dialogue, including cooperation in tourism, business, and culture. For more, Rizka Fadila has the details.
4: Relations between Indonesia and Russia continue to grow stronger from year to year. Head of the Asia Commonwealth of Independent States, or CIS, and Latin America Directorate of the Moscow City Tourism Committee, Maria Pasuginova, speaking in Jakarta on Thursday, said Moscow considers Indonesia one of its important partners in building long-term cooperation. According to Maria, Indonesia is not only seen as a country with strong potential as a tourism market. Moscow also seeks to build broader and more sustainable relations with Indonesia through systematic and professional dialogue.
5: Just recently, on August 29, Moscow hosted the cultural program Wonderful Indonesia, Unity in Diversity. As part of the large-scale city festival, Theater Boulevard, it gave Moscow residents and visitors an opportunity to discover Indonesia's rich cultural tradition.
4: One concrete example of the strengthening relationship is the Wonderful Indonesia Unity in Diversity cultural program held in Moscow. The program was organized through cooperation between the Embassy of the Republic of Indonesia in Moscow and the Moscow City Government and was part of the 3rd International Theater Boulevard Festival at Krestopudny Boulevard. Maria said the cultural program provided Moscow residents and visitors with an opportunity to get to know Indonesia more closely through its diverse traditions and cultural art.
5: We see Indonesia not simply as promising tourism market, but as a strategic partner with whom Moscow is building a systematic and professional dialogue.
4: The Wonderful Indonesia Unity and Diversity program showcased Indonesia's rich cultural heritage, ranging from traditional dances, pencaksilat, gamelan, and wayang kulit shadow puppetry to a variety of Indonesian cuisine. The 3-month program, which concluded on August 30, 2026, was also part of a series of events commemorating the 81st anniversary of Indonesia's independence. Through the program, relations between Indonesia and Moscow are being strengthened not only in tourism, but also through cultural exchanges and people-to-people connection. Rizka Fadila reporting from Voice of Indonesia.
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0: You might be familiar with this sound when your kids are online. But you might miss some other sounds. Your child might stumble upon harmful content, bullies and predators when they are online. Pay attention to the sounds. It's not too late.
1: Mom, what's this?
0: Find more ways to protect children online from your local children protection agency or visit unicef.org.

welcome back in our cultural package. Today we'll bring you a feature entitled The Gong Music of Sungkum Dayak Community in Sanggau, the border area between West Kalimantan Province and Malaysia, precisely in the Antikong Regency, reproduced from Radio Republik Indonesia Antikong in West Kalimantan. So stay tuned.

0: Although living in the borderline, the Sungkung Dayak community are not affected by the onslaught of the culture and traditions of other regions, even other countries. Sungkung Dayak community remains faithful to the traditions inherited from their ancestors hundreds of years ago. One tradition which is still maintained to this day is sounding a gong at the beginning of a special celebration. The presence of gong music or tetapuhan in a celebration for Sungkung Dayak people is loaded with spiritual messages from the ancestors that should not be infringed. Gong music has become an integral part of Sungkung Dayak community life. Almost at every party or celebration, the round percussion instruments is always there. For them, the gong musical instrument has a distinct meaning whenever it is played or sounded. When the gong is sounded during a special celebration, it means people are making a request to God through the ancestors who have died to be given protection and safety. It is through this gong music that the traditional leaders summon ancestral spirits with pomang or mantra to protect and save the event from interference of malicious supernatural beings.
1: Pak anu bulat mit bala tangan ku na dat na basa na utuk na manang na kaut na bucit na ngimul na kawai na ngaji deng ngagah deng mujak deng suk deng moy mo imau mo musik mo mau mo kut kabau kut kami 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
0: Only after this is done the gong can be sounded. The sounding of the gong cannot be done just by anybody. Only traditional leaders are allowed to do it with 3 strikes. As stated by the traditional leader in Sentul village, Suruh Tembawang, Antikong district, Sanggau, Francis Pelek, as followed.
1: Gong itu terhitungnya adat yang lebih besar.
2: Gong is a greater ritual. First, to begin the ritual, we make yellow rice and tuak extract. And then we make pamang. Afterwards, we can sound the gong 3 times, indicating the ritual is begun.
1: Sudah dibikin.
0: After the gong has been sounded 3 times, then it is followed by the second ritual. According to Francis Pelek, the second ritual must be fitted with main offerings consisting of chicken eggs, chicken, pork, and other dishes. The pomang is then read out before the offerings and food in order to be protected from danger and misfortune. After that, all offerings and foods are eaten together by all the villagers who hold the event.
1: Yang selengkap-lengkapnya alat dibikin, sudah jadi alatnya dibikin, baru kita bikin pamang lagi.
2: Pertama, the equipments are created as complete as possible. After the equipments are made, we make pamang again, including eggs and killing chicken, pig and dog. After that, we hit the gong, eat the pulut, and then put the egg on our head and pig blood on our face. Finally, the ritual is done, and then we hit the gong again and dance. Afterwards, we stopped and feast.
1: Minum-minum, makan-makan.
0: Tetapuhan gong for Sungkung Dayak tribe is believed to be a means to bring good fortune and keep bad luck away. For that reason, every celebration or activity of a specific nature, such as rice planting, opening farmland, and so forth, must be preceded by striking the gong. The louder the sound of the gong is, and the more distant the drumming sound of a gong sounded, the more Sungkung Dayak community will be spared from evil, misfortune, and danger.
1: Terjadi gong itu, suara gong itu yang narik tu, petuah orang sedekah.
2: The gong sounding is giving good guidance, alms and faith, including the spirits like farming and money, anything related to wealth. We hit the gong because we want more fortune. Gong, gong, gong, gong, gong, gong. That's how we hit the gong.
1: Gitu caranya.
0: The tabuhan gong that characterizes Sungkung Dayak tribe has existed since hundreds of years ago. They believe if the gong is sounded, then safety will cover the entire villages. Even though the whole process is for the safety of the Sungkung Dayak tribe, there are still some restrictions. As was told by Lamai, a traditional leader of Sungkung Dayak in Suruh Tembawang village, Antikong district, Sanggau.
3: Kalau gong itu kan memang ciri khas budaya ya di daerah kita untuk memanggil seseorang.
2: Gong is our typical culture used to call somebody. The taboo of gong is 4 days no bath, no going out. Stay hidden in the house. People from neighboring village cannot enter our village and vice versa. If we go, we will bring the misfortune and they will punish us. Also, many people will get sick and pest will invest the plants. If I violate the taboo, I will receive the consequences until now it happens. The bamboo shoot and fern must not be eaten and cannot be brought inside the house for 1 month. We need to make a party to end the taboo where the gong is sounded again.
3: Gong itu dibunyikan lagi kembali.
0: The tabuhan gong for the Sungkung Dayak not merely as a means to communicate with God through the ancestors, but also as a means of socializing. The sound of gong that echoed throughout the village, inviting friends and relatives from afar to come and celebrate and join the host of the event. Yes, the Sungkung Dayak community love their heritage so much, and they do not want the tradition of tetabuhan gong eroded by the time. That's why, until now, the tabuhan gong tradition has never been left in any event. Meanwhile, Sungkung Dayak parents never forget to introduce the ancestral traditions to their children and grandchildren. Listener, that was the other side of the tetabuhan gong for the Sungkung Dayak community in rural districts of Antikong, Sanggau, West Kalimantan Province, bordering with Sarawak.

Do you know that the oldest pyramid structure is found in Indonesia? During America Geophysical Union meeting in 2018, Indonesian research team showed their latest study that stated Mount Padang in Cianjur, West Java is the oldest pyramid structure in the world.

Voice of Indonesia, the overseas service of Radio Republic Indonesia, broadcast in 9 language services: English, French, German, Dutch, Spanish, Arabic, Mandarin, Japanese, and Indonesian. Voice of Indonesia is broadcast by shortwave 3325 kHz and 4755 kHz and via streaming on voanews.id and RRI Digital on mobile application. We present various programs for you: Diplomatic Forum, The Session, Indonesian Wonder, Miscellany, Let's Speak Bahasa Indonesia, Indonesian Pop and Regional Songs, International Musical Entertainment, as well as news and information about Indonesia and abroad. Voice of Indonesia, from Indonesia to the world.

Rupert Island is a quite large island and covers an area of 1,500 square kilometers. Rupert Island has many attractive panoramas and natural charms. Tourists who come can find views of a small river that flows calmly to a large river that divides the island. The view of the white sandy beach can spoil and captivate the tourists who visit it. Rupert Island is one of the big islands in Bengkalis Regency, Riau Province. It is even larger than the island of Bengkalis, which is the central of government for Bengkalis Regency. The location of Rupert Island is directly adjacent to two of Indonesia's closest neighbors, namely Singapore and Malaysia. Even the lip of the beach is also directly adjacent to the Malacca Strait. Rupert Island is an actively populated island, so there are no opening and closing hours. The island is

Rupat Beach Festival is usually held in October. This is an annual agenda for Bengkalis Regency. In the festival, there are a number of competitions that are participated in by the local community, such as parade of ornamental canoes, kites, pillow fights, beheading boat races, and many more.

listener as Gempol Pleret is one of the legendary Solo culinary delights because there are not many traders selling this culinary anymore. But you don't have to worry if you are already in Solo and want to taste this traditional culinary. Although it is a popular culinary delicacy in Solo, in

Some call es gempol pleret is beverage because of its refreshing presentation. But there are also those who call it food because it is filling when enjoyed. The basic ingredients of this typical beverage are rice flour and glutinous rice flour. To make es gempol pleret, we have to soak rice flour first. Then it is shaped into small balls like meatballs, and then steamed. Therefore, some people call gempol as rice meatball because it is round, made of rice, and it's white color. According to the story, gempol comes from the word jempol because it uses the fingers.

Baret is also made from rice flour, which is made into dough and then formed into thin sheets resembling wonton. Afterwards, it is also steamed until cooked. Finally, for presentation, in a medium-sized bowl, the gempol pleret is aided with coconut milk, which is made from thin coconut milk and sugar. You can add shaved ice or ice cubes that are broken into small pieces. As a variation, you can also add pieces of jackfruit or green sticky rice tape. For one bowl of es gempol pleret, you only need to pay 5,000 rupiah. It is quite affordable, isn't it?

In remote areas, I was searched. In urban areas, I was thrown away for no reason. Have you ever thought that I'm what a tree needs to live? I am what animals need to reproduce. I am what humans need to survive. Yes, I am water. Save me so that the earth and its content can continue to be sustainable.

0: golden hour, heavenly view, wonderful beaches, rich marine biodiversity, and historical places comprises around 110 to 342 islands scattered through it. Let me introduce you to Pulau Seribu. Pulau Seribu are the Thousand Island located in the north of Jakarta that can be accessed through ferry, boat, or speedboat. Featuring a mix of inhabited islands, eco-resorts, and conservative areas, Pulau Seribu is the best choice for a retreat. Pulau Seribu holds a lot of secret due to not all of his islands is being a tourist attraction, but also holds a massive treasure within it, such as Pulau Pramuka, which is a turtle conservative center. Also, Pulau Pari that feature virgin sand beach and mangrove forests. Pulau Pari is a perfect place for snorkeling, cycling, and relaxed beach activities with eco-friendly ambience. Craving for an exciting activities? Pulau Tidung is the right choice. Famed for the Love Bridge or Jembatan Cinta that connects Tidung Besar and Tidung Kecil Island, this island offers biking, snorkeling, sunset views, and water sports activities for you. Also, if you want to witness the beauty of under the sea, you have Pulau Harapan. This island is known for excellent diving and snorkeling spots, beautiful coral reefs, and serves as a gateway to nearby small islands like Dolphin and Perak Islands. And if you want a comfort place to stay and rest, and also want to spend a private time with your loved ones, Pulau Machan or Tiger Island is a great choice. Pulau Machan is an eco-resort island that offers private beaches, snorkeling, kayaking, and peaceful retreats ideal for honeymooners or nature enthusiasts. There's a lot of more about this heavenly place of Pulau Seribu Island that you can witness yourself will be waiting for you in Pulau Seribu.
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2: Listener, today's music corner presents a song entitled Manusia Super or Superhuman. The song is a collaboration from two Indonesian popular musicians, namely Anji and Firsa Bersari, which was released in commemoration of National Father's Day in Indonesia. Released on November 12, 2024, this song is a special offering for fathers throughout Indonesia. The song Manusia Super describes the feelings of a father who often hides his tiredness for the sake of his beloved family. This song expresses the emotional side of a father who is willing to sacrifice for the happiness of those closest to him. The song is expected to touch the hearts of the listeners and show appreciation for the important role of a father. Through this song, Anji and Firsa want to remind that fathers also need support and appreciation. Well, listener, let's enjoy the collaboration of Anji and Firsa Besari with the song Manusia Super. Let's check this one out.

from the fourth floor of Voice of Indonesia building in Jakarta. Welcome to the morning session of Indonesia today from Voice of Indonesia, the overseas service of Radio Republik Indonesia. With me, Rahma, on the mic on the very first tremendous Thursday on September day 3, 2026. As always, going to be here to provide you with the latest news from Indonesia, along with various programs taking you closer to the country's art, culture, tourism, and more. And of course, the music that will brighten up your day. So stay tuned on voinews.id and RRI Digital Mobile App Channel VOI.

Here is the 6 o'clock news line first, the headline. Indonesia targets 6,600 potential tourists at ITB India 2026. Green jobs must lead future employment. Here is the news in detail. Indonesia's tourism ministry is strengthening its presence in the Indian market through its participation in International Tourismus Board India 2026, or ITB India, held on September 1st to the 3rd, 2026 in Mumbai. Quoted from Antara, Tourism Ministry Deputy for Marketing, Nima Ayu Martini, in an official statement on Tuesday, said ITB India 2026, the Tourism Ministry is targeting potential visits of 6,600 tourists with a potential transaction value of 58.45 billion rupiah through business-to-business meetings between Indonesian and Indian tourism industry players. Indonesia's Minister of National Development Planning, Rahmat Pambudi, wants green jobs to become the spearhead of future employment in the country. Quoted from Antara, Pambudi said at the Indonesia's Green Jobs Conference 2026 on Wednesday, green jobs would not only open new employment opportunities, but also help save the world. One step the agency will take is to redefine green jobs according to Indonesia and the world's interests, taking into account environmental conditions in the country. That was Newsline from Voice of Indonesia.

Listeners, today's Music Corner presents a song by Raisa Anggiani. Raisa Anggiani, who was born in Jakarta February 21, 2004, is an Indonesian singer and songwriter. Although only 20 years old, she has successfully won a number of prestigious awards. One of her achievements was when she became the ambassador for Spotify's global campaign Equal and had her photo displayed in New York Times Square, United States of America. Not only that, Raisa Anggiani's songs are often included in the Anugerah Musik Indonesia Awards and have become soundtracks for several films. Recently, she released her latest song titled Lagu Cinta Untuk Mama or Love Song for Mama, which will also be the soundtrack for the film with the same title. Just like the title, the song is an expression of a child's love for a mother. The lyrics contain praise for the irreplaceable love and affection of a mother. The song was created by the Indonesian well-known composer and maestro Andi Rianto, together with Raisa herself. In writing it, Peter Taslim, the brother of Indonesian popular actor Joe Taslim, who is also the executive producer of the film Lagu Cinta Untuk Mama, also took part. Well, listener, here is Raisa Anggiani with the song Lagu Cinta Untuk Mama. Happy listening!

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Bali's natural beauty is a treasure. Don't litter on beaches, in forests, or the ocean. Dispose of your trash properly and consider participating in beach cleanup efforts. As you embark on your Bali adventure, remember that responsible tourism ensures that this island paradise remains enchanting for generations to come. Bali welcomes you with open arms. It's up to you to protect its beauty and culture. Bali awaits, ready to weave its magic into your travel story. Safe travels, and may your journey be filled with wonder and discovery.

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0: Financial literacy is an urgent need that people often fail to grasp as early as possible. People need to know not only about making money, but also managing it. Here are the tips for managing money for youngsters from a financial trainer, Ligwina Hananto.
1: It's doable, but not for everybody. I mean, in this economy, who can save 30%? Let's be realistic. I have this rule of thumb that is still not applicable to anybody, but it can be a guidance. So the guidance will be the 1-2-3-4 rules. The 1-2-3-4 rules is basically minimum 10% for savings. So if you can do more, it's fantastic. Maximum 20% is for your lifestyle. So if you can do below that, that's fantastic. A maximum 30% is for your loan installments. And then around 40%, usually more than this, is for your necessities. And therefore, when you do your budgeting and when you calculate how much money you are spending within a month, you can sort of find out, oh, I'm spending 20% for my loan installment. Is that a good thing? And then you look at the golden rule, the rule of thumb that I spoke about earlier. If maximum is 30%, if you're spending less than that, if you're spending only 20% on loan installment, that means you're in good financial check. So in that 1-2-3-4 rule, pay attention to how much you save for your future and pay attention to how much you pay for loan installment. If you pay more for loan installment, chances are you're not saving enough. That's just the golden rule. So make sure you watch out with your loan installment, because a lot of people have troubles with their loan installment. If it's above 30%, there's a huge possibility you will not be able to save any money. The second one will be your lifestyle spending. Lifestyle spending above 20% is, red light. It should be less than 20%. And if you want to spend more than 20% of your income on lifestyle, you need to save a little bit and create a separate account that will allow you to spend more. For example, Gen Z loves to travel and love to go to concert, right? That would definitely be above 20% of your income. That's okay, but you save for it. So you have a saving account separately, and then you save your money in there with your 10% or 20% income. So your 20% lifestyle expense should be only for your daily activities or weekly activities. Say if you want to go to movies, if you want to hang out with your friends, if you want to go for coffee shops, that would be for the 20% per month. But if you want to spend more than that, have a separate saving account. Save for your concert and do go traveling as much as you want while you're still young.
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there's one thing that crosses Indonesian people's mind when they hear the word North Sumatra, Toba Lake. The beauty of this freshwater lake that is notable as the deepest lake in the world is really fascinating. The friendliness of its people becomes one of the aspects that makes tourists stay in a bit longer. However, one thing that is always lingered in the ears is the beat of Bataknese music, which pumps people's spirit to explore this land. Kasapi is one of the traditional musical instruments of Batak people. This is the evidence that Batak community possesses a high rate of musicality.

one of the tribute songs of Asapi musical melody, which is played by Martogi Sitohang. Batak community has recognized music arts for the long time before they knew modern musical instrument like today. One of the popular instrument is Hasapi. Hasapi is played by strumming because it has two strings in general. It is categorized as chordophone. In principle, Hasapi is quite similar to small guitar, but it has two strings only. Hasapi is easily found in Parapat and Samosir Island. This is usually sold to the tourists who visit Toba Lake. Some local merchandise shops sell this musical instrument. Hasapi crafters are a little hard to be found because they are usually also the ones who are skillful in playing the musical instrument. The crafters are ordinarily elder people, and the skills of making Hasapi is passed down to their offsprings.

0: Hasapi musical instrument is divided into two kinds, Hasapi Ende and Hasapi Doa. Hasapi Ende is the melody carrier instrument, and it is considered as the predominant instrument in Gondang Hasapi ensemble. Meanwhile, Hasapi Doa has the same principle with Hasapi Ende. However, in the playing, Hasapi Doa acts as the carrier of constant rhythm. The size of Hasapi Doa is a little bit bigger than Hasapi Ende. It wants a harahap as Hasapi musicians' views that Hasapi has its own technique to be
1: played. Hasapi itu mempunyai teknik tersendiri untuk memainkannya, jadi biasanya
0: Hasapi has its own technique to be played. Usually, based on tradition, there is the resonator hole in the back of the instrument. The function is to manipulate sound, and it is placed on the stomach. Traditionally, Hasapi has two strings. Actually, there are the variation of two harmony system, which are used in Hasapi. Traditionally, it is played intervally, approximately tres major.

Kasap is a melodic and rhythm musical instrument because it does not apply musical scale. It is used as the escort music. Generally, Kasap is used for gondang events, like music events or wedding occasion. Hasapi could be used in the gondang music strains, but it can also be played individually. In the various traditions of Batak community, Hasapi is always present to give impression to the ongoing event. Hasapi, made of wood, which is crafted like a boat. This instrument uses two strings. In the earlier times, the strings were made of a fiber material. Now the instrument uses guitar strings. Well, listener, before we review on Hasapi musical instrument, let's listen to the Hasapi musical strains with Batakese musician Martagi Sitohang and Mardi Sihombing in Mardalanao.

Hasapi can play all songs, from folk songs as well as Western songs, although it has only two strings. The tune of strings in Hasapi has two kinds. The first tune matches the basic musical scale. The first string is Mi tone. The second one is Do. The second tune is known as Batak stem. The first string is for Re, and the second one is for Low Sol. Hasapi does not own grip like guitar, so it is hard to play it. This thing makes tourists appreciate this Bataknese musical instrument. The instrument can play any song only with two strings. Hasapi is made of a gyre wood which is grown surrounding Toba Lake. Besides, Hasapi is also made from jackfruit stem tree. So, Hasapi is easier to

Besides being easily crafted into musical instrument, jackfruit wood is more durable and long-lasting than jackfruit log is dragged as the resonance place for producing sound. Then the place is covered with thin wood. Hasabi is often given the carving ornament to make it look more attractive. Well, listener, that is a short review about traditional musical instrument of Bataknese called Hasabi. We are going to give you another musical strain of Hasabi Doal and Hasabi Ende with Martogi Sitohang.

0: What is this food?
1: Its main ingredients is snail, but it ain't escargot from Italy. The snail is made as curry, along with various Indonesian typical spices. Some says this menu is only available during the holy month of Ramadan. What is this food? Gulai seafood. The typical food of Riau is also called gulai cipui or lengkitang.
2: Voice of Indonesia from Indonesia to the world. Listeners, next up is a song from Southeast Sulawesi province called Tanah Wolio. The song Tanah Wolio was composed by Laode Imaduddin. The title of the song Tanah Wolio is taken from Wolio district in Baobao City, Buton Island. Tanah Wolio is also a nickname for Buton Island. The lyrics of the song Tanah Wolio tell the story of the Wolio region with its abundant natural wealth. By developing the potential of the region, prosperity is expected to increase in Wolio. This song also reminds the younger generation about Tanah Wolio, the land of inheritance. This is contained in the lyrics Tanah Wolio Lape Lapea in Kita Dadi Mangura, which means the land of Wolio is a legacy for the younger generation. Okay, listeners, here is the song Tanah Wolio, sung by Rosna Johnny H. Happy listening.

Here is the 7 o'clock newsline. First, the headline. Destri Darmayanti sworn in as Bank Indonesia governor. Indonesia prepares training centers for green jobs. Here is the news in detail. Destri Damayanti was officially inaugurated as governor of Bank Indonesia for the 2026-2031 term after taking her oath of office before Chief Justice of the Supreme Court Sunarto in Jakarta on Wednesday. Quoted from Antara, on the same occasion, Aida S. Budiman also took the oath of office as senior deputy governor of Bank Indonesia for 2026-2031 term and Solikin M. Juhro as deputy governor of Bank Indonesia for the same term. Indonesia's Ministry of Manpower is preparing dedicated vocational training centers for green jobs as the government seeks to align workforce skills with rising demand from the green economy. Quoted from Antara, Manpower Minister Yasir Li said on Wednesday, the move was aimed at preparing workers for emerging green jobs while preventing a widening gap between industry needs and workforce competences. That was Newsline from Voice of Indonesia.